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1: Jesus told a story about 10 young women who went to a wedding, and each of them took a lamp as they waited for the groom to arrive. Five took enough oil to keep their lamps burning for a short time, while the others, the wise ones, took extra oil to keep their lamps burning longer. The groom was delayed and inevitably the first five ran out of oil. As they rushed off to refill their oil, the groom arrived. Jesus says the wise young women were invited to go straight into the wedding party, while the others who had run out of oil missed out. Are you in danger of being like those five young women, on fire for Jesus in the short term, but in danger of running out of oil? The Bible says Jesus could come back today, or in 1,000 years. Make sure your lamp of faith doesn't burn out before he returns.
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Good morning, Gavin here, and whatever today holds for you, we're glad you've chosen to start your day with us. Grab your coffee, enjoy your breakfast, and take a few moments to connect with God before the busyness begins. A good start can make all the difference. We've got uplifting music and positive encouragement coming your way right here.

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1: In stories making news, the nation's spy agency has disrupted four major terrorism plots since the Bondi terror attack in December. The Australian reports the schemes were thwarted by ASIO in the first 6 months of this year. Independent Australian fuel distributors say they've been denied their usual volumes of petrol and diesel at key East Coast terminal. A supply squeeze is hitting smaller distributors and other customers who rely on fuel sourced on a day-to-day basis. The Albanese government will announce its immigration policy today in a bid to bring down the overseas intake. Labor believes it can reduce the temporary migrant rate to around 225,000 over 2 years. And the NRL preliminary draw for next weekend has been locked in. The Dolphins will kick off the action at Suncorp Stadium on Friday night. They'll play the winner of the Roosters or Sharks. Then on Sunday afternoon, the minor premiers Panthers will take on either the Warriors or the Knights. That's the news and sport headlines. More details soon.

0: Can I encourage you with something that has helped me? Before reaching for your phone, spend a few moments reaching for God. Those quiet moments can often become the strongest foundation for everything that follows during the day.
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2: Hi, it's Jamin here, your 1 minute coach. 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Obviously, we made commitments to love and honour each other, but one other promise we made, even as 18-year-olds, was to never make decisions based on fear. Whenever it seemed like we were under pressure or at risk of some bad thing happening, we would focus on the kind of people we wanted to be and on the kind of life we wanted for our family instead and operate out of that space. Nelson Mandela once said, "Let your choices reflect your hopes and not your fears." 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Next time you are faced with a big decision, or even daily to small decisions, keep Mandela's words in mind. 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
1: We know mornings can get hectic. 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
1: This is Condus Benedict. I love the way the Apostle Paul puts the concept of Christian living and prayer in Thessalonians chapter 5, verses 16 to 18. Rejoice always, pray continually, give thanks in all circumstances, for this is God's will for you in Christ Jesus. It's hard to rejoice sometimes, it's hard to pray sometimes, and it's hard to give thanks. We can make a habit of doing those three things, and I believe this is part of the Lord Jesus' life. He shows us by example what prayer is. William Barclay, the commentator of old, said when Jesus had a problem, he didn't seek to solve it only by the power of his own thought. He didn't take it to others for human advice. He took it to the lonely place and to God. This has been Condus Benedict with a thought.
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Good morning. 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Breakfast fuels the day. But God's word fuels the soul. Why not spend a few moments reflecting on something good and true before the demands of the day

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2: In stories making news, the nation's spy agency has disrupted four major terrorism plots since the Bondi terror attack in December. The Australian reports the schemes were thwarted by ASIO in the first 6 months of this year. Independent Australian fuel distributors say they've been denied their usual volumes of petrol and diesel at key East Coast terminal. A supply squeeze is hitting smaller distributors and other customers who rely on fuel sourced on a day-to-day basis. The Albanese government will announce its immigration policy today in a bid to bring down the overseas intake. Labor believes it can reduce the temporary migrant rate to around 225,000 over 2 years. And the NRL preliminary draw for next weekend has been locked in. The Dolphins will kick off the action at Suncorp Stadium on Friday night. They'll play the winner of the Roosters or Sharks. Then on Sunday afternoon, the minor premiers Panthers will take on either the Warriors or the Knights. That's the news and sport headlines. More details soon.

motion that don't nobody notice. Maybe it's all just in your head. Feeling like you're trapped in your own skin, and now your body's frozen. Broken down, you've got nothing.

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1: Don't be naive, Paul wrote to Timothy. There are difficult times ahead. Hello, I'm Chuck Swindoll. Paul continued, as the end approaches, people are going to be self-absorbed, money-hungry, self-promoting, stuck-up, profane, contemptuous of parents, crude, coarse, dog-eat-dog, unbending, slanderers, impulsively wild, savage, cynical, treacherous, ruthless, bloated windbags, addicted to lust, and allergic to God. Consider how it fits our own day. That list stands as a litany of our time.
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3: In stories making news, the nation's spy agency has disrupted four major terrorism plots since the Bondi terror attack in December. The Australian reports the schemes were thwarted by ASIO in the first 6 months of this year. Independent Australian fuel distributors say they've been denied their usual volumes of petrol and diesel at key East Coast terminal. A supply squeeze is hitting smaller distributors and other customers who rely on fuel sourced on a day-to-day basis. The Albanese government will announce its immigration policy today in a bid to bring down the overseas intake. Labor believes it can reduce the temporary migrant rate to around 225,000 over 2 years. And the NRL preliminary draw for next weekend has been locked in. The Dolphins will kick off the action at Suncorp Stadium on Friday night. They'll play the winner of the Roosters or Sharks. Then on Sunday afternoon, the minor premiers Panthers will take on either the Warriors or the Knights. That's the news and sport headlines. More details soon.

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1: Hi, I'm Bernie Diamond. I was looking at a beautiful painting recently, a wonderful picture of the Australian outback, reds and oranges. It was called The Road to Innamincka. And right through the centre of the painting was a long, straight road that went for miles. It's the road that you and I would normally take if we were going to Innamincka. But as well as that, there was a creek bed, lots of fresh green growth in the middle of this barren land. The bed kind of wound and snaked its way across the landscape. And I thought, now that's the scenic route, not straight and boring like the road made by human hands. Sometimes we have our lives all planned out, and then as we travel all those miles down the road, it can end up feeling dry and boring, a bit like that road to Innamincka. But God, well, He has this path for our lives. It wasn't made by human hands. It's winding. It's beautiful. It has twists and turns, surprises around the corner.
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1: I must confess, I find it really hard not to laugh when someone falls over. It's a terrible thing, and I often struggle to contain my giggles when someone slips or trips. Now, my husband shakes his head at me and declares, I'm the most horrible person whenever I laugh at his misfortune. But you have to admit, I'm not the only one, right? In fact, they have made whole television shows in the past based around funny videos of people falling over or hurting themselves. Thankfully, God is different. Thankfully, God does not laugh at our mistakes. He doesn't mock us when we're down, and He does not make us feel foolish when we're already feeling bad. Although we may not always feel Him close, we don't always know His plans. History has shown us He loves us and treasures us. If you're in doubt of His support and protection, call out to Him. Ask God to make Himself evident to you. Be honest with Him about your pain and your frustration, and know that He will reveal Himself to you. I'm Linda Bailey from dailydevotions.com.au.
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1: Hi, it's Jamin, your 1 minute coach. 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If you manage your energy, your time will take care of itself. For more information, go to oneminutecoach.com.au.
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1: Peter Anderson here with you this afternoon. Are you working, at home, looking after other people, driving around? 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
1: Imagine going to the doctor and him saying to you, your sins are forgiven. In the Bible, a paralyzed man is brought to Jesus because his reputation for healing people had spread. Jesus was in such demand that they couldn't get near him, so the man's friends dug a hole in the roof and lowered him down. Jesus' response to the man was to say, "Your sins are forgiven." This created quite a stir among those present. We encounter lots of different issues in our lives. Ill health, mental health, anxieties and distress in our relationships, and many other areas of life. Sometimes we wish it would all magically disappear. Jesus not only healed that man's paralysis, but he healed his heart. The healing Jesus offered that man, he still offers to us today. I'm Sue from C3 Shell Harbour.
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0: Taking you through until 3pm, Peter Anderson here, bringing you the best in music that lifts your spirit.
1: If you look at the evidence, there's one thing that for all its beauty and complexity, the human mind doesn't cope well with. The strange part is, it's going on all the time, and yet our minds continually resist it. When Jesus was here on earth, he said something that seems a bit ethereal, and yet in its essence, is incredibly practical. He said, "Don't hoard up stuff that's only going to go rusty or get eaten by moths." I guess the underlying message is that stuff is just going to decay. And the bottom line is, so will you and I for that matter. The human mind doesn't cope all that well with change. And what was Jesus trying to alert us to? If we get attached to stuff, we're not only going to lose it at some point, but we're going to miss out on the greatest treasure, the real us, which is spirit, and goes on long after we've rusted out ourselves. It's not to say we don't have and enjoy things, but that's not what lasts.
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1: Hi, I'm Bernie Diamond from ChristianityWorks.com. I don't know if you've been baptized, but my baptism was a fairly ordinary affair. Now, don't get me wrong, it was really special for me, but it was, well, ordinary. On the other hand, when Jesus was baptized, Mark tells us that as Jesus was coming up out of the water, the heavens were torn apart, and the Spirit descended on him like a dove, and a voice from heaven said, "This is my beloved Son, in whom I'm well pleased." Unreal. If that had been me, I'm thinking, I want a fast track here to success in the kingdom of God. But what happens next to Jesus blows me away. Listen to how Mark puts it. "And the Spirit immediately drove him out into the desert. He was in the wilderness for 40 days to be tempted by Satan." From this amazing baptism where God shows up to being driven by the same God into the wilderness to starve, to be alone and weak and vulnerable, to be tempted by the devil. What does that tell us about God?
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And, you know, this station is only here because of people like you that believe in this message. 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
1: Good afternoon. In stories making news. Backpackers who wish to work in Australia for longer than a year will soon have to enter a ballot system. The Home Affairs Minister has set out the federal government's new immigration policy at the National Press Club. Rockhampton's Fitzroy River has officially been locked in to host the 2032 Olympic rowing. Following independent assessments, the course has been deemed safe, fair and consistent and has been given the tick of approval from the IOC. The United States Central Bank has raised interest rates for the first time in 3 years. They've risen a quarter of a percent, taking them from 3.75% to 4%. And in sport, for the first time since 1976, Manchester United has blown a 2-0 lead at halftime, knocked out of the EFL Cup by Brighton, who won 3-2. I'm Gareth Stafford, and those are the latest news and sport headlines.
2: 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Traffic update.
3: In Albion Park, delays really starting to build now at the Terry Street and Tangara Road intersection. Shell Harbour also bumper-to-bumper southbound on New Lake Entrance Road approaching the Princes Highway. M1 starting to see some slower patches southbound as you pass Northcliff Drive into Berkeley. And Princes Highway also minor delays through Dapto and then again in Fig Tree. Men, Movember wants you to know prostate checks start with a blood test. No fingers anywhere. Speak to your doctor at 50 or 45 if you have family history. Station sponsor. 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
3: I like to cook for guests, but I hate it when they arrive and I'm still in the kitchen, because being a guy, I'm not very good at multitasking. I either cook or I make conversation, but I can't do both. The Bible has the story of when Jesus visited the home of two sisters, Mary and Martha. Martha was still slaving away in the kitchen while Mary spent time with Jesus instead. Martha was getting all stressed out and annoyed, and Jesus said, "You're worried and upset about many things, but only one thing is needed. Mary has chosen what is better." Getting the day-to-day things done is important, but spending time with Jesus is the most important thing. There's lots of things you can worry about and lots of things you need to do, but only one that really matters. If you're putting Jesus first, then everything else will fall into place.
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1: Driving you home this afternoon, it's Ray Kington. Maybe you're stuck in a bit of traffic, doesn't matter, we've got you covered. And your spirit, well, doesn't have to be crawling along, jammed in one place. We've got the music to keep things moving this afternoon.

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1: In Berlin, there's a museum that houses one of the great gates of ancient Babylon. The ruins of the Ishtar Gate were found by the Germans in the early 1900s in modern-day Turkey. Each piece was transported back in baskets where it was meticulously reconstructed piece by piece. I visited the museum not long ago and was astounded by the beauty of the mosaics inlaid in deep blue and gold. Walking around the exhibit, I also noticed a reoccurring animal on the walls, the sacred motif of the goddess Ishtar, to whom the city was dedicated. Can you guess what the animal was? A lion. Now, the Bible story of Daniel in the lion's den takes on a completely different dimension. Yes, the story is about how God protected his servant from the lion's mouths, but it also carried a deeper message. Daniel's testimony communicated the supremacy of the one true God to an empire who worshipped many gods. One man's life turned a nation around. That's the power of a life dedicated to God. Imagine what our faithfulness can do. I'm Tanya Harris of GodConversations.com.
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1: Good afternoon. In stories making news, Australian men who father children to foreign women overseas could be forced to pay for child support. The federal government is introducing legislation aimed at reforming the child support system. The first hearing for the Royal Commission into Corruption within Victoria's construction sector will get underway next week. Former Premiers Daniel Andrews and Jacinta Allen, as well as former ministers, could be called to give evidence from next Wednesday. OpenAI has reported 6 new safety instances as debate continues over the need for enhanced regulation in the development of artificial intelligence. These include models concealing mistakes, generating their own instructions, and sharing files without authorization. And in sport, Australia is revving up to host its first ever Formula One sprint race next year. The new Grand Prix format brings action forward to Friday with sprint qualifying, followed by a 100-kilometre sprint on the Saturday. I'm Gareth Stafford, and those are the latest news and sport headlines.
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3: The M1 southbound now bumper to bumper approaching Five Islands Road all the way past Northcliffe Drive into Berkeley. We've also got delays on the M1 northbound from Five Islands Road into Mount St. Thomas. In Figtree, the Avenue westbound very sluggish coming onto the Princes Highway. And the Princes Highway also seeing minor delays through Dapto and again in Figtree, but otherwise a good run. Experience Floriade's Dark Side at Nightfest in Commonwealth Park, Canberra from October 1st to 4th. 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

0: Hey, it's Ray Kington, encouraging music and uplifting words to carry you through the afternoon. It is great to have you along.
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2: Tell us a story. Tell us a story. Tell us a story before we go to bed. G'day, I'm Warwick Marsh from Dads for Kids. My dad was a great storyteller. My brother and I often used to chant these words to tell us a story to our dad at bedtime. And Dad would oblige with a fanciful story about the jungles of Africa, or almost as interesting, a story about his life as a boy. In past generations, fathers told stories to their children and passed their values and dreams on to the next generation. Unfortunately, the TV has taken over that role, and the stories are not always good. Many of the values taught lack courage, honesty, virtue, and humility. So don't let the television take over as the only storyteller for your children. 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Only then will they grow up with the values you desire them to have in their lives. For more ideas on being a great dad, or to subscribe to our weekly newsletter, go to fatherhood.org.au.
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1: The M1 southbound now bumper to bumper approaching Five Islands Road all the way past Northcliffe Drive into Berkeley. We've also got delays on the M1 northbound from Five Islands Road into Mount St. Thomas. In Figtree, the Avenue westbound, very sluggish coming onto the Princes Highway. And the Princes Highway also seeing minor delays through Dapto and again in Figtree, but otherwise a good run. Experience Floriade's Dark Side at Nightfest in Commonwealth Park, Canberra from October 1st to 4th. 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
1: Hi, it's Jamin, your 1 minute coach. One of my favourite books about change is Switch by Chip and Dan Heath. They say that in times of change, you need a bright spot focus. That is, you need to look for what is going right, then your mission is to study it and clone it. Our focus in times of change often goes instinctively to what's not working. We look for what's broken and then try to fix it. However, this approach doesn't work that well. If we need to make major changes, then a lot of things are probably wrong, so it's hard to know where to even start. Breakthrough happens when we look at the areas that are working in our lives and then apply what we learn about these bright spots in the areas that aren't working. We need to ask ourselves a question that sounds simple but is in fact deeply unnatural. What's working and how can we do more of it? So instead of trying to work out why your kids keep failing maths, have a look at why they are killing it in English. Discover what is right, not what is wrong, then replicate it in the areas you are looking to change. For more information, go to oneminutecoach.com.au.
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1: Good afternoon. In stories making news, Australian men who father children to foreign women overseas could be forced to pay for child support. The federal government is introducing legislation aimed at reforming the child support system. The first hearing for the Royal Commission into Corruption within Victoria's construction sector will get underway next week. Former Premiers Daniel Andrews and Jacinta Allen, as well as former ministers, could be called to give evidence from next Wednesday. OpenAI has reported 6 new safety instances as debate continues over the need for enhanced regulation in the development of artificial intelligence. These include models concealing mistakes, generating their own instructions, and sharing files without authorization. And in sport, Australia is revving up to host its first ever Formula One sprint race next year. The new Grand Prix format brings action forward to Friday with sprint qualifying, followed by a 100-kilometre sprint on the Saturday. I'm Gareth Stafford, and those are the latest news and sport headlines.
2: 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Traffic update.
3: In Albion Park, delays continuing at the Terry Street and Tangara Road intersection. The M1 southbound bumper to bumper all the way into Berkeley. We've also got delays on the M1 northbound from Five Islands Road and into Mount St. Thomas. Northcliffe Drive in Berkeley also very slow, headed westbound towards the M1. Blocked drains can damage your phone and pollute Sydney's waterways. Remember, only flush the 3 P's and only put water, detergent and soap down the sink. A message from Sydney Water. Station sponsor, this is Lisa with the latest up-to-date Pulse 94.1 traffic.

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2: Quick question. What are some healthy things you can do to grow in relationship with someone? You might be thinking of things like regularly talking, quality time, being considerate of them, maybe even occasionally watching their favourite trash on TV. These general things are the same when growing in relationship with God because, if you didn't know already, God wants a relationship with you. Talking regularly, that's prayer. Spending time together, even being prepared to read the things that He wants you to read. And in God's case, that's the Bible. It's hard to grow in relationship with God without doing any of the relational stuff. So what else could that relational kind of stuff be when it comes to God?
3: 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You can find more information about Jesus or them at newdaychurch.com.au.
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Well, it's terrific to have you along. 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
1: 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Traffic update.
2: In Albion Park, delays continuing at the Terry Street and Tangara Road intersection. The M1 southbound bumper to bumper all the way into Berkeley. We've also got delays on the M1 northbound from Five Islands Road and into Mount St. Thomas. Northcliff Drive in Berkeley also very slow, headed westbound towards the M1. Blocked drains can damage your phone and pollute Sydney's waterways. Remember, only flush the 3 P's and only put water, detergent and soap down the sink. A message from Sydney Water. Station sponsor, this is Lisa with the latest up-to-date Pulse 94.1 traffic. 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
1: You know what an irrational fear is, don't you? 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We are Brett and Kate Ryan for Focus on the Family Australia.
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1: 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Traffic update.
2: In Warrawong, quite underpaced northbound on King Street as you approach Five Islands Road. North Wollongong, also a bit of congestion at the on and off ramp from Memorial Drive and Princes Highway to Mount Ousley. M1 southbound, still bumper to bumper approaching Five Islands Road into Berkeley, and also northbound delays from Five Islands Road into Mount St. Thomas. 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
4: Have you got kids? If you're like most parents, you want to teach them to be fully equipped before they leave home. I half joke with my two girls that I won't let them leave the home until they're fully graduated in all the skills they need to tackle life on their own. Graduation also means being educated on how to manage money. But how do we do this in practice? It seems today that very few schools teach practical money management, and most parents don't know what to do either. So here's some helpful tips that I've found work really well. Personally, I don't like an entitlement mentality, the mentality that says, I exist, therefore I deserve. I don't think this mentality is healthy. Therefore, in my family, my daughters only get pocket money if they earn it. My wife Rochelle and I have put up a chart in our pantry that lists a whole range of household tasks that my daughters can do to earn their pocket money. If they don't work, they don't earn. Much like the real world, right? Having a list of household tasks and the amount that they can earn is a motivator. It's a win-win. We get more work done around the house, and they earn some money doing it. If you want to get your kids even more motivated, help them set some savings goals to buy things that they want. Break it down for them and help them understand how long it'll take for them to save for that special item. Setting medium-term goals teaches delayed gratification. Delayed gratification is a sign of maturity and a wonderful lesson to learn with regards to finances. On payday, we pay the girls' earnings in cash. The reason we pay cash is so that they can allocate their earnings to three envelopes. These envelopes are titled giving, saving and spending. I want my girls to form good money habits, and this envelope system encourages time-proven habits for financial success. In fact, I recommend the envelope system for most adults too. On payday, they must put cash into each one of the envelopes. They determine how much goes into each envelope, but each envelope must receive some cash. Another envelope they have is named clothes. This envelope receives an allocation from the family's budget, in cash, every pay. We give the girls their budgeted clothing allocation, and then it's their responsibility to manage this clothing budget themselves. We figured that getting this allocation into their hands to manage would provide a number of teaching moments, as they got things wrong and as they got things right, and we were right. The girls on the whole have done an amazing job with managing their clothing budget and have given us, their parents, some great opportunities to say, well done. So if you have trouble getting your kids to do their share of the work around the house, then can I suggest you give this a go and see what happens? You might be pleasantly surprised.
3: For more practical financial tips and resources, go to godsmoneymatters.com.

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1: Have you ever met someone whose life's credo is my way or the highway? Of course you have. It's not fun, is it? Hi, I'm Bernie Diamond from ChristianityWorks.com. Relationships are fine as long as we get our own way. Even living and working under authority, which we all do, is fine until you don't get your own way. And let's be honest, most of us don't react all that well when that happens. So what's the secret to getting through that without on the one hand ruining the relationship and on the other feeling like a doormat? Have a listen to what God has to say. Love is patient. Love is kind. Love isn't envious or boastful or arrogant or rude. It doesn't insist on its own way. There it is, right there. The secret is not insisting on your own way. Laying down the right to have your own way willingly with a good heart because you value the other person. When you think of it that way, it ain't rocket science.
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2: Can you imagine how it feels to win a gold medal at the Olympics? To stand at the top of the podium, hear your nation's anthem, and watch your national flag lifted above your head. What a great moment. But it may not be all you think. In London in 2012, US swimmer Alison Schmidt won 5 gold medals and set a new world record. Yet after the Games, she suffered from serious depression. She struggled silently for some time, referring to the condition as post-Olympic blues. Success and achievement are wonderful, but we should not be deluded into thinking they will deliver all we need in life. I believe the Bible helps us here. It says life is beyond the present, and true life is found in connection with our Creator, God. Don't strive to win at everything and yet lose your soul.
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2: You know, when a friend gets some exciting news and you're just not feeling it, it can be real easy to say, well, yeah, good for you, and move on. 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
2: Oh, welcome to the show. Happy Thursday. You are tuned in to the Daily.

Daily. Hey, your artist of the week, Bikini Country, drops their brand new album tomorrow, The Most Beautiful Colours. A little bit later on, Luke Smallbone of Bikini Country is going to be with us. He's carved out, he's been super generous to chunk out a huge amount of time to give us such an incredible insight into this new album. You're going to understand where they're coming from a whole lot more before you get the chance to listen to it tomorrow. We're also

0: You tuned into The Daily. We're switching things up a little bit today because when we normally take care of this next hour, we'll be talking to Luke Smallbone of For King and Country. So right now, let's do this.
1: Something to think about.
2: Wow, I never thought of it like that.
0: All right, it's our daily thought. Let's dive into this idea on the show. Everything is beautiful depending on the situation. Here's the example. A school bell sounds really irritating first thing in the morning. But the same bell in the afternoon, oh, it sounds melodious. The same thing can feel completely different depending on where you are in life. Thinking about it through the angle of that school bell, it might be the sound of the another day of class beginning. You're tired, you'd rather be somewhere else, and the bell feels like a reminder of what you have to do. But at the end of the day, the exact same sound means something entirely different. It means freedom. The day is finished. Suddenly, that same sound that annoyed you in the morning feels like music now. So it makes me wonder how often the problem isn't actually the problem, but the situation that we're experiencing it in. You see, do you understand? Like a rainy day can ruin your plans, yet that same rain can feel beautiful when you're sitting inside, warm and comfortable. A busy week can feel overwhelming, but years later you might look back and realize how much life was happening during that season. Now, of course, not everything becomes beautiful simply because you change your perspective. Some situations are genuinely painful, unfair, or difficult. I don't think this quote is asking us to pretend otherwise. But maybe it's simply reminding us that our circumstances influence what we notice and how we interpret things. Sometimes we can't change the situation, but we can pause and ask, is there another way that I could see this? If you ask yourself that question, that alone could change things quite a lot. It's worth thinking about. It's your daily thought.
3: We've had our foster boys for nearly 3 years now. I know they've grown in size because I have to keep updating their clothes with bigger ones. But whenever we catch up with someone we haven't seen for a while, we're reminded that they have grown in character too. Oh, they seem much more settled. They seem to be doing really well. It's great to see how well they can focus now, are all statements people make. We're certainly far from role model behaviour, but it's hard for us to see the gradual change because we're with them every day. Small changes in our own lives can often go undetected, but small, gradual changes made over a long period of time can actually make a huge difference. Often we don't notice God moving in our lives either. He tends to make small, incremental changes that in time develop our wisdom and our trust in Him. Don't miss the slight movement of God. If you get on board with Him, He will help you move mountains, just one shovel of dirt at a time. I'm Linda Bailey from dailydevotions.com.au.
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0: Are you tuned into The Daily? If you've just joined us on the show, make sure you stick around a little later. Luke Smallbone of For King and Country is going to be with us to talk through the new album, The Most Beautiful Colours. The Most Beautiful Colours. He's going to join us from the States for a deep dive and a full preview on the project. I'm so keen to have a chat. It's been a little while since we last had him. I think when World on Fire released as a single was the last time we had him on. The album drops tomorrow, so he's been good enough in this very busy release week to carve out some time to be with us here on The Daily. So that's a little bit later on in the show. Still to come, also, Mike Donahue from 10th Avenue North has revealed a pretty personal, scary situation. His wife needed emergency surgery for a herniated disc in her neck. We'll tell you how that all played out. Thankfully, it had a happy ending. We'll cover this off at the news desk after we log into the Daily Randomizer. There's something that we're celebrating as Australians today on the 17th of September.
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1: Still to come at the Daily, 10th Avenue North's lead singer Mike Donahay has revealed a bit of a scary health situation for his wife, needing surgery after herniating a disc in her neck. We'll tell you a little bit more about this at the news desk after we log into the randomizer.
2: Like right now, I'm going to mix things up a little bit.
1: All's ended well, but that's all I'll say for now. Let's log into the randomizer. It's our computer here in the studio. Based on the search information we are about to type into it, it is going to select the next song for us to listen to based on something that we are celebrating today. Now, on the 17th of September, we are celebrating Australian Citizenship Day. Ah, yes. It's a day and a special time to celebrate what it means to be an Aussie. We're shining a spotlight today on the values that unite us as a nation. It's a day full of pride and community spirit. Now, people mark this day to honour those who have become new citizens, and it's a chance to recognise their journey and to welcome them warmly. As we celebrate today, it reminds us all of the shared commitment to a fair and inclusive society. The day encourages everyone also to reflect on your role as a citizen. It highlights the importance of taking part in the community and contributing positively. As we embrace this day, it means recognising too the rights and responsibilities that come with being part of Australia. It's Australian Citizenship Day today, so let us type that into the computer and see which song we are going to roll out with as we celebrate today. All right, the band, yep, Citizen Way. Love is the evidence. Love is the evidence. As we celebrate the Australian Citizen Way on Citizenship Day, here's their song, Evidence, at the Daily.

0: 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It's Cam here. Let's get over to the news desk for our first update.
1: I like to get the daily news.
0: All right, Mike Donaghy has issued an urgent prayer request after revealing that his wife Kelly required emergency surgery for a herniated disc in her neck. Love is here. The 10th Avenue North frontman admitted that he'd never wanted to use his public platform on social media for such a deeply personal appeal. However, after watching Kelly endure 5 days of worsening pain, he decided it was time to ask friends and followers to pray. Kelly's tough, Mike Donaghy writes, explaining that his wife is profoundly private, making her willingness to let him share this crisis publicly was an indication of just how serious the pain had become. Now, he went on to say in a later post, "We are completely humbled and honoured by all the prayers and people reaching out. We feel hugged, held and supported in ways that we couldn't have imagined. Kelly's surgery went exactly to plan and the doctor said it all looks perfect. Now, we'll start a 6-week journey to recovery. We're so very, very grateful."
2: Who knows that as Christians, we would be grossly misguided if our expectation was to avoid all trouble in life. In fact, the Bible actually teaches the opposite. "In this life you will have trouble," Jesus said. So although we cannot expect to avoid troubles, we can and should expect our God will work all things together for our good. What does this mean? That God works all things, good things, bad things, trauma, crisis, tragedy, stress. He doesn't cause it, but he uses it to produce something good within us. Resilience, strength of character, patience, grit, compassion, thankfulness. We come out the other side of our trials more refined and whole than we were before. I thank God he can work all things together for my good. I'm Tara from C3 Shell Harbour.
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You tuned into The Daily. It's a big day. We are now just 24 hours out from the release of For King & Country's new album, The Most Beautiful Colours. It releases tomorrow. The boys have been our Artist of the Week. And next hour, Luke Smallbone of For King & Country is going to be with us pretty much for the whole hour to give us a deep dive and a greater understanding of where this album has come from. Also, got to thank the band and their label for giving us a bit of an exclusive preview to give you one of the previously unheard songs from the album that no one else is going to hear until tomorrow. But we'll be able to play it for you very soon. Luke Smallbone of For King & Country is with us next hour at The Daily.

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1: You know, when a friend gets some exciting news and you're just not feeling it, it can be real easy to say, well, yeah, good for you, and move on. Whereas a verse in the Bible challenges that response. In Romans chapter 12 and verse 15, it encourages us to genuinely share in their joy. 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It's about being present enough to celebrate and grieve with the people that are around us.
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1: Yes, you tuned into the daily, and for King and Country fans, you've caught up at exactly the right time. All week, we have been bringing the spotlight over their brand new album, The Most Beautiful Colours, that'll be here tomorrow. The wait is almost over, and I've been hanging for this conversation for some time, but in just a moment, Luke Smallbone of For King and Country is going to be here for a full deep dive preview on For King and Country's brand new album, The Most Beautiful Colours. Thematically, what are they trying to say?

How did it all come together? How is this project different from anything that they've done before? The anticipation is real and it has been building for some time. Plus, the boys have given us the incredible privilege to be able to premiere one of the never-before-heard songs from the album before it releases tomorrow. So keen. All right, we're going to get into this. Luke Smallbone, the For King and Country, next on The Daily.

0: Are you tuned into The Daily? And it is a big week for King & Country. The most beautiful colors. The highly anticipated new album, The Most Beautiful Colors, releases tomorrow. It's almost here. Joining us from the States, Luke Smallbone from For King & Country. Always good to have a chat with you, mate. Welcome back to The Daily.
1: Hey, man, thanks for taking the time to chat, man. It's like seeing old family when I get anyone with the last name Want. It's just like talking to a sibling. So appreciate the time, man, and looking forward to the chat.
0: Well, let me just say, firstly, congratulations on the record. It's out tomorrow. This is album release eve, and I've had the chance to sit with it, thank you, for a couple of weeks now, listening through and going from start to finish. It is an incredible collection, one that I'm sure, and I know you will be, incredibly proud of.
1: Yeah, man, it's an interesting thing, right? Because, you know, people, you wouldn't ask this question, but people are tempted to ask questions. Hey, so is this the best thing you've ever worked on? And the problem is the writers, you can't actually answer that. There's a releasing that's, you know, it's funny that it's a release week, but there is also a releasing that takes place because it's our job to, you know, I've heard it said that it's an artist's job to articulate what another cannot, right? That's what poets do. That's why you resonate when you read poetry and you go, wait, why do I feel a connection to this? It's because at the end of the day, you're like, I could never say it quite like that, but I know exactly what he means. The songs become, it's other people's decision, right? You do the best you can, but other people decide if this is the best thing you've ever made, you know, before. And then what is the best? You know, you can kind of get into your head about what does that actually look like? Does that just mean it's sales? Which rich sales just means something's very broad and connects with the most amount of people. Is that actually the best art? I mean, you can debate that around and around you go. So I'm very proud of it because of the process in which we went through to make it. You know, it's always a little bit challenging. I think that we grew a little bit in some of the releasing of, there are certain things that we didn't nitpick and go to war over that otherwise we probably would have. And I think the music's better for that. And, but at the end of the day, to your point, I'm very proud of it. And, you know, songs become somewhat my friends, and, these songs are all my friends, and I hope they become your friends.
0: I'm curious to know, because The Most Beautiful Colors is poignant in the imagery that it creates and that it presents. So what was happening in the room for you guys, or where were you as those words, The Most Beautiful Colors, first appeared out of someone's mouth?
1: The first time I heard that phrase, someone had come into the studio and played us a chorus, and it had The Most Beautiful Colors. And I don't know if I've ever had something quite like this happen, you know, so far anyway, where both Joel and I looked at each other and said, that's the album title. And it was one of the last songs to come. And The Most Beautiful Colors is actually, you know, I don't know if you're aware of this or not, but it's talking about heaven. I was reading a book by John Burke called Imagine Heaven. And it was talking about, it's all these near-death experiences and people that have like died on the operating table, and they kind of can remember what happened. And so he's come and interviewed them and all these. So anyway, I was in this place of like, well, what is heaven like? And obviously there's all these people that have thought, you know, well, if you're given 5 senses here on earth, are you given?
2: Hi, it's Jamin, your 1 minute coach. In today's world, great marriages are very rare. However, they do not happen by accident, yet most people will not be willing to pay the price to obtain them. The secrets are not easy, but like all great things, they are also not complicated. Here are the 5 keys to great relationships. Number 1, people with great relationships always deal with the current issues until they are resolved. They never sweep things under the rug or stack issues on top of issues. Number 2, they always negotiate like adults, never descending into childlike fighting. Number 3, both of them believe they are the prize. They hold on to their individual value and worth separate from their partner. Number 4, they realize that marriage is not based on a historical decision to say yes, but on a daily decision to say yes. And number 5, they always cultivate romance. They keep it fresh and vibrant till the day that they die. For more information, go to oneminutecoach.com.au.
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It was just two lovers sitting in the car, listening to Blonde, falling for each other. Pink and orange skies, feeling super childish. No Donald Glover. Missed call from my mother.

we were just two lovers. Feet up on the dash, driving nowhere fast, burning through the summer. Radio on blast, make the moment last. She got solar power. Minutes feel like hours.

0: Slide. Are you tuned into The Daily? Joining me at the moment, Luke Smallbone from For King Country. It's album release eve. The Most Beautiful Colours drops tomorrow. It is a highly anticipated new project and album. Luke, you were telling me just before about that idea, The Most Beautiful Colours. What was happening in the room when those words were first spoken? And you said, instantly, you and Joel looked at each other with that knowledge of, yep, that's it. That's the title of the record. Why do you think it resonated not only so deeply, but so quickly?
1: I think so. If you were to rewind back to Burn the Ships, that album, that was a song that my brother Joel didn't originally like, which is hilarious now looking back on. But that's his story. And he at one point didn't want it on the album. And so then eventually he was like, okay, well, you know, they'll put it on the album, but we couldn't come up with an album title. And I said to him, I said, man, remove your bias against the song for a second. Burn the Ships is so visual. I think about it, like you can see it. And I think for this album, it was the same thing. The Most Beautiful Colors, like you can see it. You know, you can think through a stage plot. You can think through, to your point, a live show. You can think through t-shirts. You can think through all these things. And I don't know, that's just the way our minds think. And so it just gives you a visual versus, you know, versus it being called What If I Told You. Like, that's fine, but what does that even look like? The Most Beautiful Colors looks like something. I think that's why we kind of both resonated with it.
0: So yesterday on the show, we highlighted the current single, What If I Told You? And we heard you talking about the idea that when you were in the writing room for that tune, you were carrying these feelings of just not feeling enough. Not feeling enough as a father, not feeling enough as a husband, even as a follower of Jesus. And there was a number of comments that came through to me about just how refreshing that was to see someone that they admire, someone that our audience looks up to, just being really real and really raw. And it was a really interesting reflection.
1: Yeah, man. I mean, look, you know, Kim, you and I have had the gift of having chatted quite a few times. I mean, I think you know this at this point. Like, I'm not anything like special. You know, just because people are up on a platform or, you know, they've written something that connects with their heart, like I'm going through the same things as other people are. I'm wrestling with the same, I'm fighting for the same things. I fight for my marriage. I'm fighting to be a good father. I'm fighting to live as closely to the ways of Jesus that I can, but recognizing that the can isn't actually all that possible, that the cross is as necessary for someone else as it is for me. And so I think sometimes people think, yeah, that we've got it all, like, you know, I'm a very average person. And in some cases, people, my next statement, people will be like, that can't be true. But I actually have very average talents. God has given us ability to work hard, has given us the ability to have friendships and relationships that build into the talents that everybody sees. But I'm not all that remarkable. You know, and what I love is, you know, I've said for years that I don't think God cares all that much about what I do for a living. I think he cares about my faithfulness, but my faithfulness informs what I do for a living. But sometimes we get it around the wrong way. And I think it's important for us to get alone and recognize who Jesus is and be faithful to who he is. If you do that, you will have a calling on your life.
0: Luke Smallbone of For King & Country is here with us. Do not go anywhere, because it's an incredible privilege to be able to present to you in just a moment a song that has never been heard before but will be a part of this new album when it drops tomorrow. We're going to dive into this one next at The Daily.
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1: You tune into The Daily. Luke Smallbone of For King and Country is here with us. We are giving you a big preview on the new album, The Most Beautiful Colours, that officially drops tomorrow. Now, Luke, as someone looks at the track list, they can see songs that they know. There's What If I Told You, there's Miracle, there's World on Fire. But looking a little bit deeper, there is a song with Jessica Simpson called My Mosaic. Let's dive into this one. You've given us the incredible privilege to be able to play it for the first time in just a moment before its official release. But which came first here? The opportunity to work with Jess or the idea to write a song about her life? Because essentially that's what this is.
2: Yeah, so she came to town to write some songs, and through kind of a mutual friend, someone said, hey, you guys should, you know, work with Jessica, which was on paper unique. And if I'm being totally frank, my brother Joel talked me into this, all right? So he deserves a lot of credit. And we got there, and the truth is, she's a really nice person who has lived her life in front of cameras. And if you were to ask anybody who's listening to this, to ask yourself, how would you handle that? And what would you like exposed? When basically she, you know, you could make the argument that she invented reality TV. I mean, that's crazy. How would you handle it? And would you be all that much different than maybe the way that she, her life has panned out? And I think what we realized through working with her, and she was in the room the whole time I wrote the song with her, that her life was broken, and it had all these pieces, and they were all over the place. And then somehow along the way, I think she had written the word mosaic in like a scrap book that she had brought. And then somewhere along the way, we were like, well, I think your life is building to a beautiful mosaic. And that just gave her like so much hope. And then I think as we wrote the song, we wrote it directly at her story. Like just, you know, and it's strange because Joel starts the song. It's not her singing. And we just called her up and said, hey, would you be okay with us? I know it's kind of your story, but would you put, allow us to put it on our, you know, our album, just kind of celebrating what you've overcome in life. We didn't know it at the time, but she was going through a divorce at the time. And it's just, you know, we forget. I think it's important for us to have compassion for people. You know, one of the things I've realized is if you're taught to be a critical thinker, the problem with being a critical thinker is you become critical. And it's okay to be critical, critically think through business and certain other things, but don't become a critical person. And one of the things that I realized was, I think even in that room at moments, I had become a little critical. And when I heard her story, the cynicism and the critique of maybe the way that I would look at the way that she's lived her life fell apart because I got to know her story. And I was challenged by that. And I think the reason why people resonate with that song is because at the end of the day, all of our lives are broken. All of our lives have got all sorts of pieces shattered all over the place. But, you know, if you really believe in who Jesus is, he's actually he's a master a mosaic maker. He puts them back together in a beautiful way.
1: Well, thank you for this exclusive preview of My Mosaic with Jessica Simpson for King and Country, your artist of the week. This song is going to be on the new album that drops tomorrow, The Most Beautiful Colours. But here's a preview right now at The Daily.

0: You tune into The Daily and your Artist of the Week for King and Country. Luke Smallbone is still here with us. He's been good enough to borrow a chunk of his time, so thank you, Luke. The new album drops tomorrow, and the creative process to go through this project, mate, was something unlike you've ever done before. You literally took, through 2025, the entire year off to creatively reset. You didn't play any shows, you didn't tour, you didn't perform, you just simply took time to breathe, to creatively reset, and to pour everything that you had into this project. Is it a strategy you'll likely use again, or was it just what was needed for this season to create this album?
1: Oh, I think that's, you know, I'm less interested in being rushed and running around with my head cut off than ever. You know, and maybe that's me showing my age.
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3: 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In London in 2012, US swimmer Alison Schmidt won 5 gold medals and set a new world record. Yet after the Games, she suffered from serious depression. She struggled silently for some time, referring to the condition as post-Olympic blues. 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I believe the Bible helps us here. It says life is beyond the present, and true life is found in connection with our Creator, God. Don't strive to win at everything, and yet lose your soul.
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Are you tuned into The Daily? And big thanks once again to Luke Smallbone for King and Country being super generous with his time. What a fantastic insight into this new album, The Most Beautiful Colours, which will be here tomorrow. Now, still to come on the show, Jamie McDonald is not slowing down. We'll tell you about her plans to release the deluxe edition of her debut album and some of the extra goodies. We've got our daily flashback on the way and our daily thought, which is going to remind you how important it is to just be conscious of how you're looking at what's happening around you. All on the way, next hour at The Daily.

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2: All right, hey, welcome to the show. We've had a massive first couple hours, but we're not slowing down. We've got some news to cover off from Jamie McDonald. The deluxe edition of her debut album is on the way next month. She's been actually performing one of the brand new songs live for a little while. We'll give you a little sneak peek into it at the news desk. We'll also hit rewind. We'll revisit a track from a singer-songwriter who's still going releasing music independently now, but he topped the charts this week 11 years ago. We'll pull this song out of the vault. But next, we're going to use the idea of the school bell to...

0: Are you tuned into The Daily? It's Cam here with you. Now, mixing things up a little bit on the show today, because earlier on, Luke Smallbone from For King and Country joined us. It's when we would normally take care of this. So let's do it now.
1: It's something to think about.
2: Wow, I never thought of it like that.
0: All right, it's our daily thought. Let's dive into this idea on the show. Everything is beautiful depending on the situation. Here's the example. A school bell sounds really irritating first thing in the morning, but the same bell in the afternoon, oh, it sounds melodious. The same thing can feel completely different depending on where you are in life. Thinking about it through the angle of that school bell, it might be the sound of the another day of class beginning. You're tired, you'd rather be somewhere else, and the bell feels like a reminder of what you have to do. But at the end of the day, the exact same sound means something entirely different. It means freedom. The day is finished. Suddenly, that same sound that annoyed you in the morning feels like music now. So it makes me wonder how often the problem isn't actually the problem, but the situation that we're experiencing it in. You see, do you understand? Like a rainy day can ruin your plans, yet that same rain can feel beautiful when you're sitting inside, warm and comfortable. A busy week can feel overwhelming, but years later you might look back and realize how much life was happening during that season. Now, of course, not everything becomes beautiful simply because you change your perspective. Some situations are genuinely painful, unfair, or difficult. I don't think this quote is asking us to pretend otherwise. But maybe it's simply reminding us that our circumstances influence what we notice and how we interpret things. Sometimes we can't change the situation, but we can pause and ask, is there another way that I could see this? If you ask yourself that question, that alone could change things quite a lot. It's worth thinking about. It's your daily thought.
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0: precious. Still to come on the Daily News from Jamie McDonald. The deluxe edition of her debut album is on the way. She's been performing one of the brand new songs for the last little while. We'll give you a listen at the news desk and tell you when this project is set to drop. But before we do that, there's been a lot of attention on the NFL, the American football, especially after last week's Melbourne game that saw the 49ers and the Rams playing for competition points here in Australia. We've got our daily flashback in just a moment. We're going to take you back to the year that Katy Perry's Super Bowl halftime performance was upstaged by a backup dancer in a shark suit who missed his cue and created an instant meme, and for the rest of time will be now known as Left Shark. If you know, you know. But this all played out
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1: Next on The Daily, Jamie McDonald is not slowing down. Oh God, I'm desperate, down on my knees. With the deluxe edition of her debut album on the way, I'll tell you about some of the extra little goodies. But first, let's cover this off for you. A little trip down memory lane.
2: Are you telling me you built a time machine?
1: All right, we are heading back 11 years to 2015 and a song that topped the Christian chart this week here in Australia. What is this? 11 years ago from singer-songwriter Josh Wilson. In fact, this was a title track of the album that he put out in that same year. Now, Josh is still toiling away at the music biz. He's releasing music independently these days. In fact, has been working over the last year or so, 18 months to 2 years, on a brand new album, which he has been crowdfunding. He recently released a new song just over the last week called Can't Handle It. So he is still well and truly in the game. But this week, 11 years ago, he topped the charts here in Australia with almost the classic before and after photo type theme for a song. That was then, this is now. Josh Wilson. It's your daily flashback.

0: We don't like to talk about it all that much, but fear strikes us more often than we'd like it to. In fact, some people live in a constant state of fear and foreboding. Hi, I'm Bernie Diamond from ChristianityWorks.com. Can I ask you today, what do you do when fear strikes? You're afraid of losing your job. You're sitting in the doctor's waiting room about to go in to get those test results. You're afraid of having to deal with a situation that, frankly, you'd rather sweep under the carpet. It's this sense of impending harm that's going to come upon you. What do you do? Sometimes we do stupid things. We lash out at other people. We behave badly. Other times we withdraw completely into this doom and gloom thing. King David faced more than his fair share of threats. Here's what he discovered. I sought the Lord. He answered me and delivered me from all my fears. Go figure.
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First and foremost, for King & Country's new album will be here. And big thanks to Luke Smallbone once again for King & Country being here with us for a huge chunk of time earlier on in the show. Such a great insight into this new album. Hey, as well as that, tomorrow we've got the...

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1: You a victim or a survivor? I'm Danny Sinnott with another Brave to Go. It's so easy to get caught up in a victim mentality when you've had lots of hard and negative things happen to you. It can leave you festering in a pit of despair, feeling depressed, lonely, angry, or even jealous and bitter. I'm not talking about processing grief and pain or clinical depression, that's different. I'm talking about getting stuck there. Been there? Me too. Some people seem to feed on a victim mentality, creating drama for attention because they feel the deep need to be nurtured, and sometimes it's just getting stuck there because being a victim has become a habit and a default position. Often these people find themselves lonely because they drain the joy out of those around them, and they spend the rest of their lives focusing inward and feeling miserable. A survivor, on the other hand, takes the hand they've been dealt with and uses it to their advantage. They allow themselves to process and grieve and then learn from their experiences and decide not to allow their circumstances to determine their future. Deuteronomy chapter 30 verse 13 says, "Now listen, today I'm giving you a choice between life and death, between prosperity and disaster." These people, these survivors, bravely look outside of themselves and help the next person up. They glorify God with their attitude, their grit and determination. They choose to be a survivor instead of a victim. They choose life. Today, are you a victim or a survivor? And in this moment, will you choose to live? For more resources, podcasts and videos on doing life together, head on over to our website, braveenough.org.

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1: 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In the Gospels, we read details about miracle after miracle as Jesus traveled with his disciples. We tend to focus on the amazing wonders of healing and God's power, but sometimes gloss over the truth that lives were touched and changed when they encountered the personal touch of God's grace. 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He steps beyond the prayers of a father seeking the healing of his child to the heart of the story. You'll see how this situation and the miracle that occurs points to everyday faith. 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
2: We have been looking at about the importance of transferring the whole truth, the whole counsel of God, as the old biblical translation says, the whole counsel of God to the next generation. And that is probably the most important thing that you can do, and the one thing that everyone can do. And that is interceding on behalf of the next generation. And I'm not talking about a quick prayer here and there, or even praying when there is a crisis and there's a need and there's something urgent and you need to go. I'm talking about tenaciously, persistently, intentionally interceding until God answers. You say, Michael, how you can be confident that God will answer that prayer? Simply because the promises of God. I'm going to come back to that passage again, but let me tell you, 1 Corinthians chapter 7 makes it very clear that whenever there's one believing parent, one believing parent, therefore the next generation of that one believing parent as sanctified in that one believing parent. Translation, God has a plan for the lives of the children of even one believing parent. One of the examples that impacted me greatly is a man in the Scripture who would not give up interceding for his next generation. And he got blessed out of his sandals, because he's not only got the answer to his prayer, they experienced salvation. So I want you to turn with me, please, to Scripture. John's Gospel, chapter 4, beginning at verse 46, all the way to 53. John's Gospel, chapter 4, 46 to 53. It is a story of a man who comes to Jesus interceding on behalf of his son. You know what I love about this man? That he would not be dissuaded, he would not be deterred, even when his own expectations were not met. This is a father, most likely, had very little biblical knowledge. This is a father, most likely, did not know or had no clue of all the theological debates that were going on at the time. This is a father, perhaps, did not know a great deal about Jesus, that he is God of very God in human flesh. And yet, what he expressed here was an unwavering faith in the promise of Jesus, in the words of Jesus. He expressed an immovable faith in the trustworthiness of the words of Jesus. He exercised confident faith in the promise of Jesus. He totally believed Jesus on behalf of his next generation. And that is what I will be focusing on today. This man in John chapter 4 comes to Jesus, like so many of us, out of crisis faith. I think not all of us, I know that, but some of us, when we came to Christ, was a crisis in our life or some issues or something going on, and we in desperation turned to Christ. And you know, nothing wrong with that. Nothing wrong with that. The Lord will honor that crisis faith. But the problem is we dishonor God when our faith stays in that crisis mode or only come to God whenever there is a crisis. That's dishonoring to God. Beloved, listen to me. There can be no doubt that God does not look down or despise or reject crisis faith. But it is dishonoring to God when we stay in a crisis faith, that every time we get into a crisis, we develop that faith. God often answers crisis faith prayer in order that may encourage us to go from strength to strength, to get to higher levels of faith, to move on, graduate to the next step of faith, to go from crisis faith to contagious faith. And that is why I want to show you five steps that have taken place in the life of this man and that they ought to take place in our lives. Because when you go from crisis faith to contagious faith, there are three other steps in between. And so I want to share them with you very quickly. It began, his faith began with a crisis. It's a crisis faith. But secondly, it went to continuing faith. And then thirdly, we see it blossoming into confident faith. And fourthly, it leads to confirmed faith. And finally, we see it here. This father's faith become contagious. As I said, most of us, when we become serious intercessors on behalf of the next generation, we come with a sense of urgency. And that's fine. Nothing wrong with that. God uses these circumstances to draw us to himself. God responds to this, old King James Bible says, importunities. God graciously uses these baby steps of faith to take us to the next step of faith, to the next level of faith, to the next stage of faith. Look at verse 46. A nobleman, that is somebody from the royal household. He's in the king's palace. A nobleman come in desperation. This man is a member of the king's courtiers. This man, no doubt, given his position, he had lots of money, lots of prestige, and lots of influence. But his money, prestige, and power could not help him. He needed a supernatural intervention. He recognized that nothing he's got can help him in his crisis. Thankfully, this crisis situation led him to a budding faith in Jesus. The most amazing thing about our Lord is that he welcomes this type of beginner's faith. He welcomes it. This man implored Jesus. This man besought Jesus. This man urged Jesus. You see it in his voice. This man persisted in intercession with Jesus, even when on the surface it appears, and you'll see it very clearly in the scripture, for on the surface it appears that he's being rebuffed by Jesus. But I want you to remember this rebuff is not intentional focusing on this man. Now, there is a large crowd of people, if you read it in the context, there are a large crowd of people. And when they see somebody like this, recognized by his clothes, people were making way for him to come to Jesus. So he comes to Jesus. There's a large crowd. And Jesus was speaking to the crowd, not necessarily to this man specifically, even though he was included. Verse 48. Unless you people see miracles and signs and wonders, you will never believe. Here's a biblical fact. Listen to me. I know many of you testify to this as I do. If we are to grow in faith, we must be willing to accept the test of faith. There are many people who wanted faith without being tested in their faith. But it's like a school. You cannot make it to college unless you graduate from high school. And the same thing in the spiritual school. You have to pass the test of faith. There's always a test. Always a test. There can be no testimony without a test. And the test of faith is designed by God to reveal to us, He already knows, is to reveal to us the level of our faith. It is designed to reveal to us the seriousness of our faith or lack thereof. It shows us if our crisis faith willing to grow into a higher level and a higher level and a higher level of faith, or do we just want the crisis to be over? Get me out of this, God! And when He does, we say, hey, what did you do for me lately? It is designed to test if we have a fleeting faith or a continuing faith. Do we just have a temporary faith or a permanent faith? Beloved, please listen to my heart. Listen to me. Believing God for the next generation, trusting God to do great things with the next generation, totally believing God to use the next generation, He must move us from crisis faith to continuing faith. You see it clearly in this nobleman. He went from crisis faith to continuing faith. You say, how? Look at verse 48 again. Jesus puts him off, as it were, but he was not going to be deterred. He is not taking no for an answer. He's not going to give up. He's not going to just say, okay. How does he respond to that rebuttal? How does he do that? Verse 49. You people, unless you see... said, sir, just come with me. I'm not listening to anything else. I'm just come with me. 49, verse 49. What is he saying? He's saying, my faith is in who you are. My faith is not only for what you can do, but of who you are. And that is why his faith goes from crisis faith to continuing faith to confident faith. Look at verse 50. Jesus said, you go, your son lives. I want to tell you, here's a use of imagination. Had this man's faith stayed in a crisis faith mode, had this man's faith was merely a shallow faith, just trying to get what he wants to get, he would have said, now wait a minute, Jesus, aren't you going to come with me and see the boy? Aren't you going to come and lay hands on him and heal him? How can I be sure that this is the case? How do I know that this is really the case? My boy is long, long away from here, Capernaum. It's right there on the lake, and we're here in Nazareth County. It's a long way away. But he didn't. He didn't. He didn't. And the reason he did not is because his crisis faith moved forward to being continuing faith. Now it is confident faith. It's confident. Not arrogance. There's a world of difference between confidence and arrogance. Beloved, confident faith takes God at His word. Amen. Confident faith takes God at His word. Confident faith fully trusts in the promises of God. Confident faith believes without evidence. Confident faith does not doubt in the dark what God has revealed in the daylight. Now I testify to you, and I told you this before, that I hung and I continue to hang everything in my life on the promises of God. And so can you hang on the promises of God regardless of where your next generation actually are right now, wherever they are spiritually. Because you know and I know that doubt is the enemy of faith, right? Doubt is the enemy of faith. And doubt tempts all of us, including your pastor. Doubt tempts all of us. But doubt needs to continuously being uprooted like a noxious weeds. How? By trusting in the Word of God, by taking hold of the promises of God, by dropping anchor on the promises of God. Many years ago, someone said to me, faith is like a toothbrush. Everyone should have their own and use it regularly. My friend, I can tell you on the authority of the Word of God, if you're a God-fearer, if you're walking daily with God, if you're faithful with God, then you can exercise faith on behalf of the next generation. But here comes something that is of uttermost importance. Interceding for the next generation, but we must also model faith to the next generation. We must model that faith, because if we model faith, sooner or later, they will develop their own faith. When they see us go from crisis faith to continuing faith to confident faith, sooner or later, they will experience confirmed faith. This member of King Herod's inner circle believed God for the next generation. He trusted God's word without visible evidence. He couldn't see it. He took Jesus' word for it. He trusted in Jesus' promise. So much so that he did not rush home that day. Earlier I told you about God's promise in 1 Corinthians 7, 14, 15, and 16. That non-believing children of the one who is a believing parent are sanctified or set aside for God to do work in their life. This means that as you intercede, your next generation, as you pray for the next generation, you can rest at peace. You're not anxious. You're not worried. You're interceding. You're not giving up. But you're at peace. Somehow, somewhere, sometime, God is going to keep His word. God is going to keep His promises. So you rest in peace. Question. You know why this is really important? Do you know why it's important? Listen to me. Because it has nothing to do with who I am or who you are or who anybody else is. It has nothing to do with who we are. Important as we are to the heart of God, it has nothing to do with us. It has everything to do with the character of God. And you see it throughout the scripture. God accepted Abraham's intercession on behalf of Lot and his family. God blessed Pharaoh because of Joseph. God accepted Moses' intercession on behalf of the stiff-necked, rebellious people. And God blessed Solomon because of the prayers of David. God answered Hannah's prayer and blessed her with Samuel. And I can go on and on and on and on. I wrote a book on this prayer of people of old. Look at the text with me, please. When the nobleman went home the next day, it's the next day. You know how I know that? You're going to see it. The servant met him, probably gate of the city. They probably stayed at that gate all night long, waiting for the boss to come home. They were probably saying to each other, the boss man is not going to believe what happened. The boss man is not going to believe the good news that we got for him. The boss man will probably want to see for himself. Oh, wait till he gets home and he sees for himself what happened. The servants probably could not sleep that night, but the nobleman did. So when he came home, he only asked one question. Just one question. One question. Nope, it was not. Let me see for myself. Where is the boy? No. You know what the question was? What time did this happen? What time did this happen? What time was the boy healed? Listen, I'm using sanctified imagination here, okay? Boss, what difference does it make? Oh, it makes all the difference in the world. Because this is not a coincidence. This is not a happenstance. This is not an accident. This is not luck. It happened the very second the promise was uttered from the lips of Jesus. Crisis faith gave way to continuing faith, which developed into confident faith, Now it becomes confirmed faith. And my beloved friends, confirmed faith must lead to contagious faith. If you seek God and God answers you and you keep your mouth shut and you don't testify, think about it. Verse 53. They told him, of course, yesterday. That's how I know it was the day after, that he didn't come home right away. When the nobleman confirmed the moment of the miracle, the Bible said, so he and his entire household, they all got converted. His testimony and his witness to his household, that including all the servants and the slaves and the children, the grandchildren, everybody's in the household, became believers. That's the word of testimony. The Samaritan woman, she came and she said, come and see a man who told me everything about my life. Testimony. They all came out. Testimony. Testimony. They won the victory with the word of God and the word of their testimony. If I learned anything about the Word of God, is I know this. God is a covenant-making and covenant-keeping God. God loves to work with multiple generations. God loves to bless whole households to be used and blessed by God. And that is why believing on behalf of the next generation is not an option. It's not an option. And you see it's right, the New Testament, not just the Old Testament, but you see it in the New Testament. In Acts chapter 10, the very first Gentile, it was a captain in the Italian army. He was Italian. He was not Jew. This is the first Gentile ever to believe and be redeemed by the Lord Jesus Christ. Cornelius. The Bible said in Acts 10, Cornelius and his whole household believed and were baptized. You go into Acts chapter 16. When Paul and Silas were singing in the prison and there was an earthquake and the jailer thought, oh, the people are going to escape and then the government's going to kill me, so he's about to take his own life. And Paul says, stop, we're all here. And then he said, what must I do to be saved? And the apostle Paul shares with him, believe in the Lord Jesus Christ. And the Bible said, Acts 16, the Philippian jailer and his whole household. Can you say whole household? Believed. You go again, Acts 16. Lydia, businesswoman, when she came to the Lord, her whole household. God loves to work with multiple generations. The question is, will you covenant to at least intercede for the next generation?
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3: I just wanted to thank Dr. Youssef for his walk with the Lord and for his testimony and for his daily devotional that he sends out. 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It's something that I'm going through personally or something that I see some of my friends going through. It always draws me closer to the Lord and to praise the Lord more. And I just want to thank him so much, and I really appreciate his walk with the Lord. And just want to tell you thank you.
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6: This is Condis Benedict with a thought for the day. Did you know that faith and trust is essential for effectual prayer and that you can have confidence in the Lord Jesus? Faith is essential for effectual prayer. Hebrews chapter 11 verse 6 says this, "Without faith it is impossible to please God, because anyone who comes to him must believe that he exists and that he rewards those who earnestly seek him." Now, faith is not just hopefulness, but confidence in God. Many say, maybe, I'm hoping. It's more than that. For example, if someone makes an appointment to see you and you trust that person, they say they're going to be there at 6 o'clock. You know they're going to be at 6 o'clock. You don't say, oh, I hope he turns up. And when you say, I hope he or she turns up, it's not a doubt. It's more of an affirmation. Hebrews 11 verse 1 says this, "Now faith is the confidence in what we hope for and the assurance of what we do not see. This is what the ancients were commended for. By faith we understand that the universe was formed at God's command, so that what is seen was not made out of what was visible." The Lord Jesus said that faith the size of a mustard seed could move mountains. Many plead for more faith. Lord, give me faith, give me faith. Instead of asking God for more faith, why not ask him for the strength and honesty to use the little faith that we do have? Try this. In doing so, I'm sure that we will learn that faith, the faith we have, is sufficient for every conceivable situation. Why? It's not so much faith that is important, but the object of our faith. You see, God the Father is its source. We need to keep our eyes both spiritual and physical on the Lord Jesus. He is the source of our fellowship with God. He is the one who has given us and won us our salvation. He is the one we can depend on. He is the enabler of our obedience. He is the giver of the Holy Spirit. He is, as the author of Hebrews says, the author and perfecter of our faith. He makes our faith whole. Hebrews 12:2 we read, "Fixing our eyes on Jesus, the pioneer and perfecter of faith, for the joy set before him he endured the cross, scorning its shame, and sat down at the right hand of the throne of God." Let us pray that the Lord God would lead each one of us into a new and exciting prayer life. Heavenly Father, to be honest, sometimes prayer is hard. We say that we believe and trust, but our actions deny it. Heavenly Father, all we can do is bow before you, seeking your grace and your mercy. We do believe, yet there are times when we don't think our faith is enough. Thank you that it's not our faith that's important, but your faithfulness to us. We've just enough faith to receive your salvation and gifts of grace and mercy. Help us to use that faith. The areas in our lives that we keep hidden from others and from you, Holy Spirit, reveal to us the things in our lives that become a stumbling block to faith. This we pray in the name of the Lord Jesus. Amen. Let's not just talk about prayer. Let's be praying people. This is Condis Benedict with a thought for the day.

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1: The God life is a supernatural life. When God speaks, circumstances change, impossible battles are won, and miracles happen. Walking with God involves listening to His voice and in faith, doing what He says. But what happens when God doesn't speak? When we're faced with a decision and we don't have any specific leading from God? When God doesn't speak, we do the natural common sense thing. We do what we are gifted to do. We do what we want to do within the parameters of what is wise and good. We consult people. We get busy and we get smart. We don't just sit on our hands and say, if it's God, it will happen. The God life is supernatural, but it's also natural. God has given us minds, abilities, and desires that are just as much a part of His plan as miracles are. What is on your heart today? There is freedom to go do it. You see a need, you have the ability, go and do it, for the Lord is with you. Partnering with God means that we give the best of our natural selves, while He gives His best, the supernatural. This is Tanya Harris of GodConversations.com.
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1: At the moment, I'm dealing with a young boy who often tells lies. It may not always be a significant tangent from the truth, but it's usually to make himself sound better than what he actually is. One day, he'll say that he can do backflips on his bike. The next day, he'll say that he made donuts at school. While this young boy thinks that he's impressing everyone with his tall tales, he makes such unbelievable statements that no one believes him anymore. Even when he's telling the truth, people doubt what he's saying. Mark Twain once said, "If you tell the truth, you don't have to remember anything." Being deceitful is dangerous and often hurtful. The psalmist describes a person who lies as having a throat like an open grave. What a vivid image of the death that we bring through our dishonest words. To lie means that we have something to hide, and that's not the life God called us to. Let's watch our words today and live in such a way that we don't have to hide our actions from anyone. I'm Linda Bailey from dailydevotions.com.au.
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2: Have you ever thought about Judgment Day? That day when we'll stand before Jesus and give an account for our lives, as mentioned in 2 Corinthians 5:10? I have. And in fact, I find it quite motivating. I know it's a bit of a strange way to start a discussion on finances, but this is relevant. So what do you think it'll be like? What do you think it'll be like when we face Jesus? You may have watched the movie Schindler's List. It's an American epic historical drama film directed and co-produced by Steven Spielberg, based on the novel Schindler's Ark by Thomas Keneally, who happens to be an Australian novelist. The film is centred around the life of Oskar Schindler, a German businessman who saved the lives of more than 1,000 mostly Polish Jewish refugees during the Holocaust. Liam Neeson stars as Schindler and does a fantastic job of it. If you haven't seen it, then I'd highly recommend it. Now don't worry, I'm not going to go into doing regular movie reviews. I do have a point. See, towards the end of the movie, there is a scene where Schindler is saying goodbye and about to leave in his car, and he's standing in front of the multitude of Jews that he's helped save. Schindler begins to break down and cry, barely able to stand, holding on to his Jewish friend Oscar, crying, "I could have got more out. I could have saved more." He goes on to say, "I could have made more money. I threw away so much money." Looking at the car he's about to drive off in, he looks Oscar in the eyes and cries out that he could have saved another 10 people if only he'd sold the car, and another 2 people with the gold pin he was wearing. He could have saved more, he could have done more. It's certainly a very moving and dramatic scene that brings a flood of emotions. So what's my point? Well, I'm wondering, does this actually paint a picture of how we might be when we meet Jesus? Will we suddenly realise what's really important and regret that we didn't do more? Will that new car, the bigger house, or the overseas holiday suddenly seem unimportant as we consider the alternatives? In that dramatic scene, Schindler's mate Oscar embraces him and reminds him of how much he's done, how many lives he saved. But for Schindler, he knew that he could have saved more people if only he had his priorities right. What about you? Do you have your priorities right? What are you going to be thinking when you face Jesus on Judgment Day? Are you going to know in your heart that you could have done more? It seems to me that we all need to consider how we're spending our time, money and opportunities. Are we chasing the buck, chasing the unquenchable desire to consume even more like this world wants us to? Are you going to be like Schindler crying out that you could have done more? Or are you laying down treasure on earth and swapping it for heavenly treasure? Heavenly treasure that rust and moth can't destroy. So what's this heavenly treasure? Well, isn't it living with an eternal perspective? Getting our priorities right and doing all we can do with our time and money? Don't you think it's really about doing our best to bring people into the kingdom of God? It's a tough question, isn't it? But worth considering. I certainly am.
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1: My wife makes me look good. G'day, this is Warwick Marsh from Dads for Kids. My wife is the one that brings all the balance to our relationship. 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That is someone who works long hours and has an obsessive, almost maniacal commitment to the job. My wife is quite the opposite. That is one of the reasons God has put us together. We must allow the differences we have in our relationships to act as mediating influences in our lives. 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Certainly in my experience, this is certainly the case. 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As the scripture says, two is better than one, and a threefold cord is not quickly broken. For more ideas on being a great dad and having a great family, go to fatherhood.org.au.
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1: Oh, I'm obsessed with the way your head is laying on my chest. 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

0: Hi, I'm Bernie Diamond from ChristianityWorks.com. I had a letter recently from a woman who lives in Alligators Creek. Sounds like quite a place. She told me that her mother really loves God but rarely opened her Bible until recently. She was visiting her mum and took one of the little Bible studies along that I wrote just recently. And sure enough, her mum went to get her Bible to look up the references. The daughter was so delighted. You know, I think it's so sad to see people who say they love God and believe in Jesus, and they live their lives without ever opening up that great love letter of God, the Bible. I don't know how it is for you, but storms come along in my life from time to time. And what I've discovered is that it's the time I've invested with Him in His Word before the storm that ends up being my anchor during the storm. Now, quite apart from the sheer joy of reading His Word, it's an investment that pays dividends for me over and over again. It just makes sense.
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1: Nicky Gumbel from the Alpha Course shares lots of stories about how he loves his wife, Pippa. But he says there's a difference between knowing his wife and knowing about his wife. He said if there was a book about his wife called The Book of Pippa, he could read through it and study it. Chapter 1 might be about her culinary expertise in the kitchen. Chapter 2 might be about how she's an amazing mother and loves her children so much. Chapter 3 might be about her sporting prowess. That would be a very short chapter. He could read through all the chapters and study about Pippa, learn about her and have knowledge about Pippa. In the end, it would just be a book about Pippa, and the only way to know Pippa is to meet her. It's a funny analogy, but the truth is, many people only know about God. Many people know about the Bible. They know the stories. They might even go to church. They might even pray. But there's a difference between knowing about God and knowing God. The Apostle Paul said in Philippians 3:10, I want to know Christ and experience the mighty power that raised him from the dead. We need to draw near to him in a relationship, and he will draw near to us. Maybe today's the day for you to draw near to God and start your relationship with Jesus. I'm Matt Prater. For more, go to historymakers.tv.
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0: Hi, I'm Tara from C3 Shell Harbour. Like you, I don't enjoy having problems or difficulties, but I do know God uses them to refine and grow me. Just like gold is purified and tested in the fire, so my life and character is refined by the trials of this life. Though God does not cause pain and suffering, He uses every bit of it, every affliction and circumstance, to work in us and draw us closer to Himself. When you're in a tough situation or facing pressures and stresses that at times feels too much to bear, just remember God's promise to you. When you go through deep waters, I will be with you. When you go through rivers of difficulty, you will not drown. When you walk through the fire, you will not be burned up. The flames will not consume you.
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1: Well, there they were, a whole row of little kids sitting there picking their noses, punching each other, just plain acting up. Hi, I'm Grandpa Chuck Swindoll. I have to confess that a couple of those nose pickers were Swindoll grandchildren. I looked at this whole raft of kiddos and said to one of the moms, "There's our future." That's a frightening thought, isn't it? But your children and mine, your grandchildren and mine, will be tomorrow's leaders. But never underestimate the impact of your presence, your model, your teaching in the lives of those you love. And I promise you this, they will move past that nose-picking stage someday.
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0: Neil Paschricha wrote The Book of Awesome. This highlights the awesome things that happen in life. They aren't particularly massive things, but just small delights like getting through right away when you call a big company or picking the fastest moving line at the supermarket checkout. Oh yeah, awesome. Neil found that when he proclaimed the positive things in his life, then the challenging situations didn't seem so bad. We all have little awesome things that happen to us throughout the day, but there's nothing more awesome than knowing we're saved through Christ. This is extraordinarily awesome. We should be declaring it every day of our lives. Romans chapter 10, verse 9, it says that declaring our faith in Jesus is an important step in our salvation. We may acknowledge him in our hearts, but we need to declare him with our lips. If we do this every day, even on those days when everything seems to be going wrong, then it helps to remind us of how awesome our God really is. I'm Linda Bailey from dailydevotions.com.au.
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1: How heavy do you think a bottle of soft drink is? 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I'm Brett Ryan for Focus on the Family, Australia. 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

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Speaking life.

0: all heard that saying, lies, damned lies and statistics. You know, they say that 42.7% of all statistics are made up on the spot. Hi, I'm Bernie Diamond. It's amazing the things we accept as truth, fact, fiction. We don't really make much of a distinction anymore, as long as it's entertaining. Like the movie The Da Vinci Code. A great yarn, very entertaining, but as the author himself said, in the face of an avalanche of criticism from the church around the world, he said, people, it's fiction. So we go along through life with this mishmash of entertainment and news and spin, and somehow out of that, without even thinking about it, we fabricate something that we call the truth, how we see the world. But let me ask you, right at the moment when you breathe your last breath, right at that moment, will your truth help you? When you get to the end, what truth will you wish you'd had in your heart? Maybe now's a good time to think about that. Jesus.
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1: What size family do you come from? You got any brothers and sisters? How about sibling rivalry? Any challenges there? I was wondering how Jesus' brothers and sisters got on. Can you imagine him saying to his brother James, "I'm the Son of God"? Yeah, right.
2: He's not the Messiah, he's just a very naughty boy.
1: Delusion's a wonderful thing, but sooner or later it takes you where you'd rather not go. What would possess anyone to claim being the Son of God, particularly when the consequence meant being nailed to a cross? If it was a lie, you'd want to own up to it long before being nailed for it. If the claim was just delusion, it was still a pretty sad outcome. But all the way to the end, Jesus continued to do good and to claim he was the Son of God. In fact, at trial, he didn't even try to defend it. Why would a grown man do that? No one has greater love than the one who lays down his life for his friends. That was the whole point. But to do it for those he never met, like you and me, only underscores the enormity of his love for us.
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0: Jesus Christ, Jesus of Nazareth, Jesus, Son of God. Who is Jesus really? This is the question the Gospel of Mark asks and answers. Is he a really good man who lived a good life? Is he a great teacher who helped us live a good life? Is he a great healer who helped lots of people, particularly those sick and disabled? The answer the Bible gives us is that Jesus is God himself, come to earth as the one promised who will save us from our sin. Jesus worked miracles, he taught, he healed, he was kind and gentle, but ultimately he died on a cross for our salvation, rose to life from death to prove that he is who he says he is, Jesus Christ, Son of God, our Lord and Saviour. Hi, I'm Leanne from C3 Shell Harbour. Reach out to us online. 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
2: There are so many beautiful people in our world. My local checkout chick has amazing eyes. My neighbour has hair that always sits perfectly. Even the handyman at work has this awesome winning smile. I notice beauty in lots of people. However, I often don't say anything to them. Oh, come on. I hardly know these people. I'm not about to blurt out some crazy compliment. However, now I think of it, every time I have had the courage to give someone a compliment, they always seem to really love it. I mean, who doesn't love hearing something positive about themselves? When we read through the Bible, we constantly hear affirmations from God to all the world. It even says that every single person was beautifully and wonderfully made. Yep, even you. So instead of picking out the negatives in someone, today let's focus on the beauty, the positive, and the wonderful. The more we look at these aspects, the more we view the world as God does. I'm Linda Bailey from dailydevotions.com.au.

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1: The Middle East is home to 68% of the world's unreached people groups. Since Leading the Way first began impacting the Middle East through dual language programs in 1996, the ministry has had unique access to one of the most challenging regions in the world.
2: In these end times, the great deceiver is tempting so many people to turn their backs on biblical truth, on biblical teaching. And that is why we take this message of the good news of the gospel to 195 countries from this church.
1: Leading the Way's Open Door campaign is continuing to focus on three strategic areas where the greatest need and opportunity exists. God has given Leading the Way an unprecedented open door to proclaim the gospel directly into this region. 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Up next, Dr. Yusuf shares what feeds his passion for the gospel and life for ministry, combining it with a biblical challenge for you to stand firm on the foundation of faith and answer your personal call to point others to the truth. 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Now, though, join Dr. Michael Yusuf as he begins this foundational message for Leading the Way. He's called We Preach Christ.
2: What I want to do today is to charge the next generation that in this place we have an always please God, will preach only the Christ of the Bible. Amen. It is the Christ of the Bible who is the way, the truth, and the life. Today, most reliable statistics are telling us that 52% of those who are professing to be Christians believe that there are many ways to God, that people can come to God any which way they want to. Now, whether the statistics get better or worse, that's not the issue. Let it be known that on this day, from this hill, we proclaim that Jesus is the only way to the Father, that Jesus is the only way to heaven, that Jesus is the only Savior of our souls and the Lord of our lives, that Jesus is the only giver of eternal life, and there can be no eternal life in heaven without Him, that Jesus is not just the founder of another religion, that Jesus is God of very God, who laid the splendor of His glory and came to earth and became man of very man so that He may save men and women, boys and girls, that we believe that the Scripture says there is no name under heaven by which is given for men and women to be saved except the name of Jesus. And therefore, the foundational text is 2 Corinthians chapter 4, verses 4 and 5. The God of this age, talking about Satan, the God of this age has blinded unbelievers so they cannot see the light of the gospel of the glory of Christ, who is the image of God. For we do not preach ourselves, but Jesus Christ as Lord, and we ourselves as servants for Jesus' sake. Now, if you study church history, and I love church history for this reason. In fact, church history and the study of church history has impacted my preaching, because I learned that through the years, through the last 2,000 years, every generation, God calls men and women, boys and girls, to stand up for the truth for that generation, to stand up against the spirit of the age, to stand up against those who seek to water down, modify, or otherwise compromise the gospel of Jesus Christ, those who deny the power of the gospel of Jesus Christ, those who seek to rewrite the gospel of Jesus Christ, those who seek to modify the message of salvation of Christ to fit the cultural milieu, those who seek to repeat paint the portrait of Jesus in order to make him acceptable to miserable sinners, those who seek to remove the offense of the cross, those who seek to shave off the mane of the Lion of Judah, those who preach that if you believe somewhat, you repent to a certain extent, you'll be saved to a certain degree. No in a million no to this. The call of God upon me, upon this church, upon Leading the Way, Kingdom Sat, all the other ministries that have grown out of this church, is to be faithful to the proclamation of the truth in such a way that people will make an intelligent decision regarding Christ. They can either accept him or reject him. We don't force people to believe. God gives us a freedom of choice. Those who receive him as their only Savior and Lord will receive forgiveness from their sins here and now, joy and peace here and now, and eternity in heaven with him. Those who reject him, they reject him as their only Savior, as the only Lord of their life. They will spend their eternity in a place called hell, where there is torment, where there is pain. Please listen to me. God calls us to stand firm and to stand strong and to stand up and say with the Apostle Paul, we do not preach ourselves, but we preach Christ. And we are your servants for Jesus' sake. We do not preach our ideas, what makes us popular in culture or make us acceptable. We do not preach the rebranding of Jesus. I heard this from an evangelical preacher. We need to rebrand Jesus. Nor do we preach a surrender to the power of sin. Nor do we preach the capitulation to the enslavement of sin. Nor do we preach the surrender to the sexual revolution. Nor do we preach pragmatism and political correctness. No and a million no's to that. But we preach Christ and Christ alone. Jude, the half-brother of Jesus, said, we contend for the faith once delivered, unmodified, not compromised, not watered down, once delivered to the saints, just once delivered. Even during the apostolic age, the apostles, particularly the Apostle Paul, he confronted so many people, so many of his contemporaries who were preaching false gospels. Others were preaching modified gospel. Others were adding to gospel. And he exposed them all when he said, but we preach Christ, the Christ of the Word of God. In Galatia, he confronted those who were adding to the gospel and they viewed rituals equal with Jesus. He said, no, we preach Christ. In Ephesus and elsewhere, he confronted the Gnostics, those who said that we can be saved by having knowledge. And he said, no, we preach Christ. The early heretic by name is Marcy, from which we get Marcion, the heresy, an early Christian heresy, where he said that the God of the Old Testament is not the same as the God of the New Testament, and therefore we need to be unhitched from the Old Testament. But faithful disciples of Jesus said, without the Old Testament, the New Testament does not make sense. Without the foundation, the building cannot stand. Without Abraham and David, we could not comprehend the seed of Abraham or the son of David as the Lord Jesus Christ, who is the descendant of David and who is the seed of Abraham. Now I can go on and on and on, but I will not do that. The saddest part to me personally, and I know to many of you, is that so many modern evangelical preachers who have now taken these old heresies and they're dressing them up in a new dress and preaching them as if it's the truth. And when I hear heresies like this, I think of the words of Dr. Criswell, former pastor of First Baptist Church of Dallas, when he was hearing all these modern heresies all dressed up. He said, a skunk by any name is a skunk. I want to say amen belongs here. Just as Paul said, of their devices we are not ignorant. Beloved, we need to be more alert more than any other time in modern history. We need to be more discerning than any time in modern history. For when the early believers said, we preach Christ alone, they were burnt alive. They were dipped in hot tar. They were given to hungry lions. But they would not be deterred from preaching Christ alone. Rome always welcomed new gods. They would have been welcomed with open arms. They would have been beloved people in the Roman Empire, because the more gods, the merrier. But when they said Christ only, that's when they got dipped in hot tar. After that, we came to the Dark Ages, where superstition and witchcraft came into the very church, inside the church. But God raised reformers who read the scripture And they said, no, it's only Christ and salvation by faith in Him alone. 300 years ago, a man by the name of Irenaeus, who taught that God is incapable of converting us. We convert ourselves. But good and godly men like George Whitefield stood up and they said, no, and a million no. We preach Christ who can save from the guttermost to the uttermost. Today, the Universalist Unitarian teach that Christ is the ideal man, which we too can be when we obtain higher self. Scientologists teach that if we know enough, we can survive forever. Not without Jesus, you want. Astrology says the time in which you are born determines your destiny. The reincarnationists say life is reincarnated into new life, and you pay for the misdeeds of the former life. But the Bible said this is a fallacy of all fallacies, because I know that Christ paid the wages of all my sins, and He redeemed me eternally. And because the Bible is clear, there's no such thing as reincarnation. The Bible says that it is appointed for man, women, everyone to die once. After that, the judgment comes. The human potential movement said that we can all create our own identity. No wonder we have so many confused people in this culture today. Oh, today there are many people who are called evangelical preachers. They are saying that the Bible should be like a smorgasbord, a buffet. You come and you pick and you choose. You don't like that, you dump it, you take this. Or you don't like this, you do this and you do this. Oh, this is more common than you realize. In fact, that's the teaching that has weakened the Church of Jesus Christ, that has nullified the message of the gospel, that has muffled the voice of Christ, confused millions of people, some of them into eternal destruction. And that is why today, more than ever, we must preach only the Christ of the Bible. Christ, who is God of very God, the God of power and might, who is the only one who can forgive our sins eternally, who can break the power of sin, who can help restore sanity in our lives. He is the only one who can set the captive free. He is the only one who can liberate from the chains of addiction. He is the only one who one day is going to judge the living and the dead. He is the only one who one day is going to reign supreme over the universe before our own eyes. He is the only one to whom every knee shall bow and every tongue will confess that Jesus Christ is Lord to the glory of God the Father. We preach Christ, who is the image of the invisible God, and we ourselves, your servants, for Jesus' sake. We preach the only Christ who was promised by God the Father back in Genesis. We preach the only Christ who was born of a pure virgin. We preach the only Christ who healed the sick, raised the dead, made the lame to walk, and set the captive free. We preach the only Christ who was crucified on Mount Golgotha and was buried for 3 days. But then, thank God, on the third day, with every power of His omnipotence, He rose from the dead, never to die again. The Christ that we preach is the only one who can promise eternal life. He's the only one who can forgive sinners like me and you. We preach the only Christ who has ascended alive in heaven. And from there, right now, He sits on the rim of the universe. Even when the world seems to be falling apart, He's not. Even when things look out of control, He's not out of His control. But one day, He's going to come back and He's going to reign and rule before our own eyes. We preach the only Christ who's in His first coming, was born in a manger. But when in His second coming, He will rule with an iron scepter. We preach the only Christ for whom and through whom the whole universe was made and created. But He left that splendor of heaven and came to earth. And on His second coming, we will see Him ruling in power and great glory. We preach the only Christ who hung helplessly on the cross, but in His second coming, He will be sitting on the throne of God. We preach the only Christ who was the Lamb of God, who takes away the sin of everyone who believes in Him. But soon on His second coming, He will come as the Lion of Judah. We preach Christ and not ourselves. That's the saddest part, is when people preach themselves. That's the tragedy. We do not preach pop psychology, helpful that may be. We don't preach self-help, good as that may be. We don't preach Band-Aid, they only give you temporary relief. No, we preach the only one who can do a total job on the total person. And that is not going to come as a surprise to some of you, or most of you. It certainly is going to come as a surprise, what I'm about to say, to my family. I'm a man who is far, far, far, far from being perfect. I know that. But I weep over my sin. I repent of my sin. I don't gloss over my sin. I don't explain away my sin. I don't rationalize my sin. I don't try to blame others for my sin, for I know that it was my sin that fastened him to that cross. And that's my sin that kept him on that cross until he paid my ransom. Beloved, this is Christianity 101. God is not looking for perfect people, but he's looking for imperfect people so he can perfect them. And that's all that God is expecting from those who love him. To lower the bar of righteousness, to lower the standards, so that sinners can accept Christ without repenting, without believing, without transformation, without conversion, is the worst sin that could be committed. To paint or repaint the portrait of Christ without confessing him as Lord is the worst sin of all. For we preach not ourselves, but Christ Jesus, who is the image of the invisible God. Far from Jesus the Christ being the founder of another religion, as so many preachers and pulpits are saying today, he is the creator God who became man. Far from this newly fangled idea that is preached from many a pulpit today, he's not a way, a truth, and a life. He is the way, the truth, and the only giver of eternal life. Far from those, this false claim that everybody, whether they believe or not, they're going to go to heaven. This is a lie from the pit of hell, otherwise known as Hollywood. And deceiving a lot of people. Jesus said, no one. And when he says no one, he means no one comes to the Father but by me. Amen. That's his words, not mine. And that is why from Genesis to Revelation, he is the central focus of the entire Bible. For he was promised by God the Father to Adam and Eve in the Garden of Eden. And that is why 2,000 years, 1,600 plus, sometimes 1,800, we're not really sure, but thereabouts, 1,600 to 2,000 years is when the scripture writers were writing. They were all from different professions. They were all from different backgrounds. There were some Gentiles, there were some Jews, but they're all writing this history that we call Genesis to Revelation. That book, the holy book of God, the infallible word of God, they were writing. But the reason they all write one message is because they were all inspired by the Holy Spirit of God. That is why Jesus is a central figure from beginning to end. He is the beginning and the end and everything in between. He is the Alpha and the Omega and the rest of the alphabet. He is the only true revelation of God. And no one else is the revelation of God other than Jesus the Christ. And you can find him in every book of the Bible. Every book of the Bible. If you have the spiritual eyes to see it. If you look at the scripture, you're going to see it very clearly. That in the book of Genesis, he is the seed of the woman that the Father promised Adam and Eve. In Exodus, he is the Passover lamb. In Leviticus, he is the high priest. In Numbers, he is the smitten rock. In Deuteronomy, he is the prophet. And in Joshua, he is the captain of the Lord of hosts. In Judges, he is the creator and the final judge. In Ruth, he is the heavenly kinsman redeemer. In Samuel, he is the anointed one. In Kings, he is the King of Kings and the Lord of Lords. In Chronicles, he is the glory of God in the temple. In Ezra, he is the teacher comes from God. In Nehemiah, he is the rebuilder of broken lives. In Esther, he is the protector of his people. In Job, he is the only comforter in times of trouble. In Psalm, he is our good shepherd. In Proverbs, he is the wisdom of God. In Ecclesiastes, he is the preacher of the kingdom of God. In the Song of Songs, he is the bridegroom who's coming to his bride, the church. In Isaiah, he is the mighty God, everlasting Father, Prince of Peace. In Jeremiah, he is the potter who shapes the clay of our lives into the image of God. In Lamentation, he is the weeping prophet. In Ezekiel, he is the wheel inside the wheel. In Daniel, he is the Son of Man coming on clouds of great glory. And he is the fourth person in the fiery furnace. In Hosea, he is the love of God to the backslider. In Joel, he is the baptism of the Holy Spirit. In Amos, he is the author of judgment and mercy. In Obadiah, he is the God of vengeance. In Jonah, he is the salvation of our Lord. In Micah, he is the great intercessor. In Nahum, he is the stronghold in the days of trouble. In Habakkuk, he is the God of mercy. In Zephaniah, he is the establisher of the kingdom of God upon the earth. In Haggai, he is the desire of all nations. And in Zechariah, he is the branch of Jehovah. In Malachi, the last book of the Old Testament, he is the refiner's fire, the son of righteousness that shall rise over all the world with healing in his wings. And that's announcing for over 2,000 years that he's coming. That's who he is. Look for those characteristics in him when he arrived. Look for him. Some did and believed. Many didn't, because they wanted a Messiah that fits them. Just now, we want a Jesus who agrees with us. Someone said that God created man in his own image. And now, we have returned the favor and created a God in our own image. Beloved, be immovable from the truth of the gospel. And that is why when Jesus showed up, he said, "Before Abraham was, I am. I am." That word should have really given them goosebumps. It should have reminded them that this is the very God who appeared to Moses at the burning bush. And when Moses said, "What do I tell them? Who sent me?" He said, "Tell them, I am sent you." And when Jesus said, "I am," they should have jumped all over the place to welcome him as their Messiah, but they didn't. And that is why in the New Testament, you see, with clarity, of course, no symbolism, it's in clarity. You see him in Matthew as the kingly Messiah. In Mark, he is the miracle worker. In Luke, he is the great physician. In John, he is the Lamb of God that takes away the sin of the world. In Acts, he is the risen Lord. In Romans, he is our justification. In Corinthians, he is our sanctification. In Galatians, he is our liberation. In Ephesians, he is our perfection. In Philippians, he is our joy. In Colossians, he is the head of the body of the church. In Thessalonians, he is the coming Lord who will reign and rule forever. In Timothy, he is the judge of all men. In Titus, he is the redeemer of the world. In Philemon, he is the friend that sticks to you closer than a brother. In Hebrews, he is the author and the finisher of our salvation. In James, he is the healer of all nations. In Peter, he is the chief shepherd and the bishop of our souls. In John's epistles, he is the word of God. In Jude, he is the coming Lord with 10,000 of his saints to execute judgment upon the earth. In Revelation, he is the Alpha and the Omega, the beginning and the end, the Lion of the tribe of Judah, the Root of Jesse, the Root of David, the Lamb of God, the Word of God, the King of Kings and the Lord of Lords. We preach Christ and ourselves as servants for Christ's sake.
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3: The Word of God is very explicit. It speaks about people and people's attitudes and people's lives. And we learn from others' experiences, and it also directly challenges us and speaks to us. Here's a passage of scripture that I always find encouraging because it is similar to the various things that we experience. Peter found himself in a very awkward situation. Peter acted by faith, only to find that he allowed his circumstances to drown him. In Matthew 14, verses 22 to 33, we read the following. Immediately Jesus made the disciples get into the boat and go on ahead of him to the other side while he dismissed the crowd. After he had dismissed them, he went up on a mountainside by himself to pray. Later that night, he was there alone, and the boat was already a considerable distance from land, buffeted by the waves because the wind was against it. Shortly before dawn, Jesus went out to them, walking on the lake. When the disciples saw him walking on the lake, they were terrified. "It's a ghost," they said, and cried out in fear. But Jesus immediately said to them, "Take courage, it is I. Don't be afraid." "Lord, if it is you," Peter replied, "tell me to come to you on the water." "Come," he said. Then Peter got down out of the boat, walked on the water, and came toward Jesus. But when he saw the wind, he was afraid and began to sink. He cried out, "Lord, save me!" Immediately, Jesus reached out his hand and caught him. "You of little faith," he said, "why did you doubt?" And when they climbed into the boat, the wind died down. Then those who were in the boat worshipped him, saying, "Truly, you are the Son of God." Isn't that a fantastic passage of scripture? And there's much here that we can learn from other people's reactions and experiences. Peter took his eyes off the Lord Jesus and started to sink. In our humanness, we may move away from God. In our humanness, we might be overwhelmed with our circumstances and things around us. We may leave God, but He will never leave us. No matter how bleak the situation, no matter how empty the feeling comes, God will never leave you. His promises are true. His word is above all. We can move forward because He goes before us. I love the way the Apostle Paul puts it in Romans chapter 8. If God is for us, who can be against us? Isaiah, with his hands reached out, says to the nation, "There is none like him." God speaks, and he will not allow his word to return to him void. God speaks, and his word has an impact and effect. If God is for us, who can be against us? Being reminded of these truths, how are we then to live? Paul sums it up beautifully in Colossians chapter 3, verse 16. "Let the message of Christ dwell among you richly as you teach and admonish one another with all wisdom through psalms, hymns, songs from the Spirit, singing to God with gratitude in your hearts." It's not easy to be a dedicated Christian in today's world. Nor was it easy in the first century. Now, having said this, I'm not saying that it's impossible. In fact, just the opposite, because God will always provide everything that we need. His divine nature, says Peter in 2 Peter 1 verse 3, has given us everything we need for a godly life through our knowledge of Him who calls us by His own glory and goodness. Let's pray. We learn from Peter's reaction and life that when he took his eyes off the Lord Jesus, he sank, he fell. We learn from our own experience of life that when we take our eyes off you, we sink and we fall. He saw the circumstances, and those circumstances controlled his anxiety. Heavenly Father, help us to see beyond the circumstances to your presence in our lives and the reality of your promise that your divine power has given us everything that we need for a godly life. Help us to reach out like the Apostle Peter did and grab hold of the hand of the Lord Jesus. We can do that every day. We praise you for that opportunity. It's not easy, and yet we know that you're there and you promise neither to leave nor forsake us. You promise to strengthen us and to provide all we need. So by faith, we come to you. By faith, we trust you. By faith, we receive all your blessings. In the name of the Lord Jesus. Amen. This has been Condus Benedict with a thought for the day.

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2: The Apostle Paul was a realist. He has a confidence in God to meet all of his needs, physical, spiritual, emotional. For the Christian, it's a life of faith. What we see in front of us isn't necessarily the truth, but we hear what others tell us. Sometimes people think we're stupid. Sometimes people think we're doing dumb things. Sometimes people think that our faith is not found on anything. Faith never tells us to do anything really dumb and stupid in the sense that it's immoral or illegal or unethical. Faith will sometimes challenge us to stretch ourselves and believe that God will do something even when others can't see it or don't believe it themselves. What's he saying? He's saying that he would prefer to be with God no matter what, whether he's alive or whether he's dead, that his whole goal in life was to serve his Lord and his Master. Now that stirs my heart and that stirs my imagination. That stirs my conviction. That stirs my commitment. What about

0: you? Do you walk by faith, not by sight? Are you confident in the Lord Jesus? This is Condice Benedict with a thought.
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2: In stories making news, the European Union plans to restrict social media access for under-15s across member states to improve youth wellbeing and safety. The proposed rules would ban children under 13 entirely, while limiting 13 to 15-year-olds to 1 hour daily via parent-linked accounts. A Canstar survey of over 2,000 pet owners reveals Australians spend up to $377 monthly, mostly on food and insurance. Despite the rising costs, 44% of respondents have made no changes to how they care for their pets. Victorian Premier Ben Carroll insists he's not concerned by what the Royal Commission into Corruption on Government Worksites might uncover. The opening hearing has been set down for next Wednesday, where Commissioner Christopher Karakas is expected to outline his plans for the running of the inquiry. Turning to sport, and in AFL, Adelaide has delisted Lachie Scholl, Chase Jones and Tyler Welsh following the semi-final loss to the Lions. That's the news and sport headlines. More details soon.
3: 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Traffic update.
4: Light conditions across the board. Memorial Drive looking clear in either direction from North Wollongong to Bulleye, and the M1 Princess Motorway all clear northbound towards Helensburgh, further on to Sydney, and in either direction of Mount Ouseley. It's clear up and down the mountain. 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
5: Nevin Brett here. 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
1: Hi, it's Jamin, your one-minute coach. 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
2: The M1 Princess Motorway northbound through Dapto. Traffic starting to build from Emerson Road up to Kennel Hooker Road. Even further northbound, though, it's a pretty clear run further towards the CBD. In the Wollongong CBD, no major roadwork zones to hold you up this morning. And the M1 Princess Motorway coming down the mountain into Wollongong. Just look out for the single lane closures of Mount Ousley Road towards the Princess Highway. Blocked drains can damage your home and pollute Sydney's waterways. Remember, only flush the three P's and only put water, detergent and soap down the sink. A message from Sydney Water. Station sponsor, it's Jace, the latest up-to-date Pulse 94.1 traffic.
3: Gavin here, wanting to share another dad joke with you for your drive to work or wherever you're heading right now if you're in the car. 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All right, that's one for the kids. 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
1: This is Con Despenedik with a thought for the day. The Lord Jesus, He's the one who knows what's happening in the heart and mind of mankind. He's the one who knows me through and through. He's the one that knows exactly who you are, what you're capable of, and what glory can await you as we take that wonderful journey, that wonderful step of faith. Matthew wants to reveal to us the Son of God, God incarnate, or as John put it, the Word that became flesh. We beheld His glory, the glory of the only begotten Son. In the beginning was the Word was with God, and the Word was God. These are just some revelations of who the Lord Jesus is and what the gospel writers wanted us to see. This is Con Despenedik with a thought for the day.
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1: Traffic update.
2: The M1 Princess Motorway northbound through Dapto. Traffic starting to build from Emerson Road up to Kennel Hooker Road. Even further northbound, though, it's a pretty clear run further towards the CBD. In the Wollongong CBD, no major roadwork zones to hold you up this morning. And the M1 Princess Motorway coming down the mountain into Wollongong. Just look out for the single lane closures of Mount Ousley Road towards the Princess Highway. Blocked drains can damage your home and pollute Sydney's waterways. Remember, only flush the 3 P's and only put water, detergent and soap down the sink. A message from Sydney Water. Station sponsor, it's Jace, the latest up-to-date Pulse 94.1 traffic.
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1: For thousands of years, the definition of marriage has been between one man and one woman. And some are trying to change that definition in the name of equality. They're saying it's discriminating against what they believe. But for those who hold to the teachings of Christ and have been doing so for years, isn't it discriminating against us by changing the definition? Jesus clearly said in Matthew 19 verse 4, "At the beginning, the Creator made them male and female, and said for this reason, a man will leave his father and mother and be united to his wife, and the two will become one flesh." He doesn't leave room for anyone else in that definition of marriage. It's one man and one wife. All around the world, there's an attack on the covenant of marriage. And according to the Bible, it was God's idea in the first place. Once you change the definition of marriage, it's a slippery slope to what else it could become. In some countries, people have married a tree because they were in love with it. Some people have married their dog. Others have married a bridge that they like to walk over. Now, clearly, that isn't what God had in mind when He created marriage. The truth is, when there are strong families and strong marriages, it's a strong foundation for any nation. Let's pray for marriages. And even though there's so much attacks against the institution of marriage, let's make sure we do it God's way, not the world's way. I'm Matt Prater. For more, go to historymakers.tv.
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Kittens can be noisy. Alarms, kids, dogs, phones. But deep down, God offers a still, small voice of peace. Take a moment to tune in. This is Gavin Brett, and I'm joining you for breakfast.

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3: Traffic update.
4: The M1 Princess Motorway northbound through Dapto, traffic starting to build from Emerson Road up to Kennel Hooker Road. Even further northbound, though, it's a pretty clear run further towards the CBD. In the Wollongong CBD, no major roadwork zones to hold you up this morning. And the M1 Princess Motorway coming down the mountain into Wollongong, just look out for the single lane closures of Mount Ousley Road towards the Princess Highway. Blocked drains can damage your home and pollute Sydney's waterways. Remember, only flush the 3 P's and only put water, detergent and soap down the sink. A message from Sydney Water. Station sponsor, it's Jace, the latest up-to-date Pulse 94.1 traffic.
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1: This is Condice Benedict with a thought.
2: The next day, John saw Jesus coming toward him and said, "Look, the Lamb of God who takes away the sin of the world." Have you ever noticed that things just don't happen? John the Baptist just didn't come out of nowhere. There was a plan, and that plan slowly came to fruition. There's always a lead-up, a build-up to every situation. Timing is important. Nothing ever just happens. Way back, God spoke to the nation of Israel. They didn't understand. They didn't appreciate what was being said. God spoke of a time when all will be aligned, all will be right, and God's wonderful plan will come to fruition. Timing is important. God has a plan. You and I need to have our eyes open and our minds open to see the plan of God. John the Baptist came at the right time. There are many John the Baptists that come into our lives, and like his disciples, we need to learn to recognize, to be open to his leading. The walk of faith is one that says, "I desire to know, I desire to trust." This has been Condice Benedict with a thought.
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2: In stories making news, Anthony Albanese is taking plans to rein in tech giants and boost online safety from Apple to the Big Apple. The Prime Minister will fly out today for a week-long trip to the US, spearheaded by a visit to Silicon Valley and the UN General Assembly in New York. A New South Wales man has been charged after a raid on his home uncovered 44 illegally imported reptiles. EPA and police officers found dozens of snakes, including a Burmese python and pit vipers, iguanas, as well as a number of rare turtles and tortoises. Three Australian suburbs have made Time Out's annual top 40 list of coolest neighbourhoods in the world. New Farm in Queensland came in at 29, North Hobart in Tasmania at 32, and South Melbourne in Victoria at 39. Turning to sport, and Wildcats coach John Riley admits it could take some time for his side to find form ahead of their NBL opener against the Phoenix on Saturday night. That's the news and sport headlines. More details soon.
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4: The M1 Princess Motorway northbound through Dapto, moderate traffic from Emerson Road past Cannell Hooker Road, and still some moderate traffic on the run up to Northcliffe Drive. After that, though, you'll be on the brakes again of just north through Fig Tree and some moderate congestion from Five Islands Road into the Wollongong CBD. In Corrimal, there is some busy traffic in both directions of Memorial Drive and just near the intersection of Rothery Street and Railway Street. 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
1: Hi, I'm Bernie Diamond. Picture this. Jesus comes to town. They treat him like a rock star. Crowds everywhere. He's the Son of God. But instead of going to the local bishop's joint for dinner, he goes to the tax collector's place. They hated the tax collectors. And he drinks wine with them and eats with them. And all the time he ignores the hoity-toity religious leaders. Although he does find time to call them hypocrites and a brood of vipers. So they call him a glutton, a drunkard. They criticize him for healing people on the Sabbath and for forgiving people and for calling God Father, or actually he called him Dad. He heals the sick, gives sight to the blind, stands up for the social reject, touches lepers. He even heals a Roman centurion's servant. And so the religious leaders hated him. That earthy, real Jesus love just didn't fit with religion. They plot to kill him. They crucify him. That's what religion does to you. So what will it be? Religion or Jesus?
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1: Something I love about food is how it brings people together. 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
1: Isn't it amazing how early the interests of a child assert themselves? Hi, I'm Chuck Swindoll. My mother-in-law said that when my wife was just a baby in a playpen and there'd be music playing in the background, her little foot would be tapping to the sound of music. Stayed right along with the beat of the music the whole time. Even before she knew what music was, little Cynthia was responding to it with the tap of her foot. Some of our children are coordinated. Some are athletic. Some are competitive. Some, on the other hand, are creative and artistic and messy. What an adventure it is to rear our children, to watch for the little foot tapping, or to see what makes their eyes light up. Channel those interests and abilities for God's glory.
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guys. This is Gavin Brett, and you're spending your morning with me. And I thought I'd share a little bit of humour with you. So here you go. What do you call cheese that isn't yours? Nacho cheese. Okay, I'll stop now. But I hope you gave the. I hope that gave you a little grin. It makes me laugh. I shouldn't laugh at my own jokes. Hey, you have the best day. We belong.

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1: In stories making news, the Prime Minister will fly to the United States for high-level technology talks as the growth of artificial intelligence continues. Labor is preparing to hold a business roundtable to discuss the benefits and the pitfalls of AI. Victoria's Premier has conceded hearings for an inquiry into corruption in the construction sector could run through to the state's election campaign. The opening hearing has been set down for next Wednesday. The boss of ASIO is pushing for an overhaul of the terror threat warning level system in Australia. It's understood the government officials have been looking at alert levels used by other nations. And Canadian Prime Minister Mark Carney has welcomed the European Union proposal for Canada to become an associate member. To sport, and in the NRL, the Warriors coach says he learned lessons during his time at the Panthers about how a side can turn around a loss in week one of the finals. They are preparing to take on Newcastle at Eden Park on Sunday. That's the news and sport headlines. I'm Tracy Weir. More details soon.
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3: If you've been listening to the God's Money Matters program for a while now and putting in place what you're learning, then you'll be starting to save some money. The question is, where's the best place to invest these savings? If we want to reap a harvest in the future, where is the best place to plant the seeds? From my studying of the Bible and from research I've read, the Bible isn't really clear about specifically what to invest in. This is what I recommend, and it seems to make sense, and certainly doesn't go against the Bible's teaching. Firstly, I recommend that you invest in your education. Investing in your education has two parts. The first part to this is investing in your vocational education. Investing time and resources in becoming proficient in your chosen line of work. I'm a believer in lifelong learning and believe we become more valuable to those we serve as we continue to grow and learn. The second part of investing in your education is understanding what to do with the money when you have it. It's investing in your financial education. The second area to invest in is cash. Now, whilst cash is not technically an investment, it is a tool, and you need some tools in a box to facilitate other investments. You also need an emergency fund and a bank account to pay the bills, etc. Cash is known as a liquid investment, meaning it's easy and fast to access. Thirdly, I recommend investing in shares. Shares either in your own business or in those on the stock market. In your own business is pretty obvious, so I'm going to discuss shares on the share market. The reason shares are next is because of liquidity. Whilst not as liquid as cash, normally you can access cash from shares within a few days. So if you must have access to the cash within your shares for some reason, they are reasonably readily available. Finally, I recommend property. There are various ways and types of property to invest in, which I'm not going to discuss now. These may include investing in domestic property, listed property, commercial property, etc. Property is typically a lumpy, illiquid investment, and that's why I recommend it last. If the capital invested in property is needed in a hurry, it's very difficult to get. After all, you can't sell a room off your home. When setting aside funds to invest, always take time to understand the investment and only invest in what you can lock away for the long term. Investing should be really done with the view of never selling, but holding the investment for the long term. Investments should be purchased for the long-term passive income they produce, not for the short-term capital gains. Investing for short-term capital gains is actually not investing at all. It's gambling. Investing actually is buying an asset for the long-term income with the opportunity and hope that the investment will also rise in value.
2: For more practical financial tips and resources, go to godsmoneymatters.com.

0: Good morning. I'm Gavin Brett, and thank you for starting your day with me. I just want to share something with you about what I find very refreshing of a morning, and that's seeing the sunrise. Especially in our property, we have this magic view over the valley behind us, and I love seeing the sunrise. And it reminds me, it's a godly reminder, that life keeps moving forward. Whatever yesterday might have looked like, today is a new day. It's a fresh day, and it's full of fresh opportunities and fresh grace.
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2: When I was a kid, back in the day, when hot chips came wrapped up in newspaper and cost 5 cents, our local fast food shop was run by a couple of Greek brothers. One time, they gave me 5 cents too much in change. Well, I went back and returned the 5 cents to them. They were both so grateful and amazed that someone would do that. And the great thing was that from then on, there were always a few extra lollies or chips for me whenever I bought something there. It was their way of saying thank you. And you know what? I didn't mind one little bit. There's this story in the Bible about how Jesus healed 10 lepers and only one came back to thank him. It's like Jesus was saying, don't be upset if people don't show you gratitude. Only one in 10 said thanks to me. And so remember, you be the one in 10 who says thanks.
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0: A joke for you. 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
1: Gavin here, enjoying a cup of coffee. And here's a thought for the day. Life's too short for bad coffee, or bad attitudes for that matter. Thankfully, we've got hope, encouragement, and joy brewing here this morning.

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1: If you love your work, you'll be out there every day trying to do it the best you possibly can, and pretty soon everybody around will catch the passion from you like a fever. G'day, this is Warwick Marsh from Dads for Kids. A famous man, Sam Walton, the founder of the world's biggest company, said those words. What an inspiration. You know, I find that I need help as a dad. You probably do too. That's why it's always good to ask help from the very best, our Father in Heaven. With Him, you can do a lot better. So let's make that journey today. And let's begin by saying this prayer to our Father in Heaven. Dear God, thank you for the ability to be a father. Help me love my work as a father, just like Sam Walton did his work. But more importantly, help me to love my wife and kids. If I can love them, I will love my work as a father. If I love being a father, I'll continue to try to be a better father. And before long, things will get a lot better. For more ideas on being a great dad and husband, go to fatherhood.org.au.
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